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2: Well, greetings, folks, and welcome again to our Bible Basics Radio Program. We'll get right into our lesson today by asking you to turn in your Bible to John chapter 5. John chapter 5. We're going to continue our series of studies on the subject of rightly dividing the Word of Truth. The Bible says in 2 Timothy 2:15, "Study to show thyself approved unto God, a workman that needeth not to be ashamed, rightly dividing the Word of Truth." And so we've been looking at this subject of rightly dividing the Word of God for several weeks now, and we've looked at a lot of different sevens in the Bible, a lot of different divisions in the Bible. We've looked at seven baptisms. We've looked at seven judgments. We've looked at different crowns in the Bible. We've looked at the Jew, the Gentile, and the church. We've looked at basically the difference between the kingdom of God and the kingdom of heaven. We've looked at a lot of different divisions in the Word of God. And so today we're going to look or begin to look at the subject of seven resurrections in the Bible. Now the truth is there are many different resurrections in the Bible, but we're going to look particularly at seven resurrections. We'll start our study in John chapter 5, beginning in verse 24, where Jesus Christ said, "Verily, verily, I say unto you, he that heareth my word and believeth on him that sent me hath everlasting life, and shall not come into condemnation, but is passed from death unto life. Verily, verily, I say unto you, the hour is coming, and now is, when the dead shall hear the voice of the Son of God, and they that hear shall live." Isn't that a beautiful thought? The Bible says that the dead will hear the voice of the Son of God. It goes on to say in verse 26, "For as the Father hath life in himself, so hath he given to the Son to have life in himself, and hath given him authority to execute judgment also, because he is the Son of Man. Marvel not at this." Now listen to what Jesus Christ says in John chapter 5, verse 28 and 29. "Marvel not at this, for the hour is coming, in the which all that are in the graves shall hear his voice, and shall come forth, they that have done good, unto the resurrection of life, and they that have done evil unto the resurrection of damnation." And because of this passage and people refusing to study as they ought to and not rightly dividing the Word of God, they take this passage and teach a general resurrection. In other words, the general idea that many promote is that one of these days the Lord's going to come back and everybody that's saved is going to heaven and everybody that's not saved is going to go to a terrible place called hell. Well, the truth of the matter is, if you're saved, you're going to spend eternity with God, and without being saved, you'll spend eternity in a terrible place called hell. But in this passage in John chapter 5, do not assume because it says that everyone is going to be raised to resurrection of life or a resurrection of damnation that all of that happens at one time. That is not what the passage teaches. And that is the reason that we need to rightly divide the Word of God, and that's the reason I'm going to look with you over the next several days at the subject of different resurrections in the Bible. You need to know so that you can rightly divide the Word of God, so that you can better understand the Bible as a whole, and so that you will not cause one passage in the Bible to contradict another passage. You must rightly divide the Word of God. You need to understand that there are different baptisms in the Bible. There are different judgments in the Bible. There are different kingdoms in the Bible. There are different crowns in the Bible, etc., etc. And so there are different resurrections, and if you do not see the distinction of these resurrections, you will have a tendency to make one resurrection equal to another or the same as another when it really is not. So the goal here is to look at different resurrections in the Bible. And again, remember, the goal is to help you understand the Word of God. So let's go to Genesis chapter 5, Genesis chapter 5. And before we get to the seven specific resurrections in the Word of God, let's just be mindful of the fact that there are many different resurrections in the Word of God. Now, my intention is to get to seven key resurrections, if you will. But let's just be honest enough to look at the Word of God and realize that there are many different resurrections in the Word of God. For example, in Genesis chapter 5, Genesis chapter 5, verse 24, the Bible says, "And Enoch," I often say Enoch, "walked with God, and he was not, for God took him." The Bible says Enoch walked with God and he was not because God took him. Let's see what the New Testament says about this story. In Hebrews chapter 11, verse 5, it says, "By faith Enoch was translated." That's a great New Testament word. We often use the word rapture or the word resurrection, but here the word is translation. "Enoch was translated that he should not see death, and was not found, because God had translated him. For before his translation, he had this testimony that he pleased God." And so the Bible tells us that there's a man in Genesis 5 named Enoch who walked with God, and as he walked with God, God took him before he died. He never died physically. God translated him. He was pleasing to God. And notice it says he was not found. Obviously, if he was not found, the implication is that somebody looked for him. You see, Enoch is a type of the Christian who's alive when Jesus comes back. When Jesus comes back, those who are alive on the earth will be translated. They will never face death. Now, the Bible says in Hebrews chapter 9, verse 27, "It is appointed unto men once to die, but after this, the judgment." Guess what? Enoch missed his appointment with death. Don't read Hebrews 9:27 as if there are no exceptions to the rule. I'm going to show you several exceptions. The general truth is that all of us are going to die. All of us are going to be buried. All of us are going to the grave. That's the general truth of the Word of God. Everybody's going to die. The exception is a man named Enoch. The exception would be a man named Elijah that we'll talk about in just a moment. And of course, the saints who are alive when Jesus comes back will not have to go to the grave. So Enoch is a picture of the Christian who's saved and is alive when Jesus comes back and is translated without facing death. So Enoch is translated. He's resurrected. He goes to heaven without dying. Let's get another example. Elijah in 2 Kings chapter 2. You're familiar with these stories. We just have a tendency to forget them sometime when we get caught up in cliches where somebody says, "Well, the simple fact of the matter is there's going to be a general resurrection and everybody's either going to be going to heaven or going to hell." And that sounds good, but it's just not what the Bible teaches. Now here in 2 Kings chapter 2, verse 11, 2 Kings chapter 2, verse 11, we get another resurrection. You know the story of Elijah and Elisha walking together. And the Bible says in 2 Kings chapter 2, verse 11, "And it came to pass as they still went on and talked, that behold, there appeared a chariot of fire." Now, folks, I'm a Bible believer. I believe what the Bible says. You know what I believe happened right here? I believe a chariot of fire appeared. I believe there was a chariot that was made out of fire. It was a fiery chariot, a chariot of fire. And I believe this, horses of fire. Now, you can imagine what you want to. You can believe what you want to. When I read my Bible, if it says there's a chariot of fire, I believe there was a chariot of fire. Horses of fire, by the way, there are horses in heaven. There are eternal horses in heaven. There are horses in heaven that are going to come out of heaven, and you can read about them in the book of Revelation. And so here, evidently, these horses of fire brings down a chariot of fire. And the Bible says, "And parted them both asunder." That's Elijah and Elisha are parted. "And Elijah went up by a whirlwind into heaven." And Elisha saw it, the Bible says. So a chariot comes down with horses, which come down, and they get Elijah and take him to heaven. Elijah is another example of someone who's resurrected without dying. And so here's two examples, two resurrections in the Word of God, Genesis chapter 5, 2 Kings chapter 2. I'm just reminding you of some resurrections in the Word of God in order to get to the subject of seven resurrections. For example, what about Lazarus in John chapter 11? Now here's a unique situation. Here's a man that evidently died twice. Think about it. He died, he was buried, he was put in a tomb, he was wrapped in the burial cloth, and Jesus showed up and said, "Lazarus, come forth." And he came up out of the tomb. He came out of that grave, and the Lord resurrected him in John chapter 11. Well, think about that. He's going to die again. He's another exception to Hebrews 9:27, which says, "It is appointed unto men once to die." Well, in Lazarus' case, twice to die. What an interesting story in the Word of God. Now, we're not talking about Enoch and Elijah and Lazarus, so I'm not going to dwell on those three. Certainly, those would be good studies in and of themselves. I'm simply right now showing you resurrections in the Bible in order to discuss seven key resurrections here in our next few studies. Remember the widow's son that Elijah raised in 1 Kings chapter 17. There's another resurrection in the Word of God. And of course, the Shunammite son in 2 Kings chapter 4, who Elisha raised. And then we've got a real interesting story in 2 Kings chapter 13. Look at this story about Elisha and the man who was dead and touched Elisha's bones. I think one of the most unique and amazingly a unique story that the Bible really doesn't give a lot of detail about, and yet it just sort of almost as a matter of fact tells the story. Look at 2 Kings chapter 13, and in verse 21 the Bible says, "And it came to pass as they were burying a man, that behold, they spied a band of men, and they cast the man into the sepulcher of Elisha." So they're getting ready to bury a man, and they see a band of men coming, and so they quickly thrust this dead body into the sepulcher of Elisha. And listen to what the Word of God says. "And when the man was let down and touched the bones of Elisha, he revived and stood up on his feet." Here's a dead man that when he touches the bones of Elisha, who had already been buried, this man comes to life. Well, there's another resurrection in the Word of God. Well, how about Acts chapter 9? A lady named Tabitha. Remember that story? I believe her other name was Dorcas. In Acts chapter 9, Tabitha is resurrected. How about Acts chapter 20? Let's look at that one just real quickly. Acts chapter 20. You know the story of Eutychus. A lot of people make fun of Eutychus for falling asleep in church. Listen to what the Bible says in Acts chapter 20, verse 9. "And there sat in a window a certain young man named Eutychus, being fallen into a deep sleep." Why? Because the next phrase says, "And as Paul was long preaching." Well, Paul preached a long time. Eutychus fell asleep. And the Bible says he sunk down with sleep and fell down from the third loft and was taken up dead. Well, here's a man that fell asleep in church and died. Well, the Bible says in verse 10, "And Paul went down and fell on him and embracing him said, Trouble not yourselves, for his life is in him. When he therefore was come up again and had broken bread and eaten and talked a long while, even till break of day, so he departed. And they brought the young man alive and were not a little comforted." I love the way the Word of God puts that. They were not a little comforted means they were a whole lot comforted. They were comforted a great deal because a man falls asleep, he falls, he dies, Paul grabs him, embraces him, he's alive again, and he's eating and fellowshipping and talking, and they were not a little comforted. This young man was alive. He was resurrected. He was dead and alive. So here we have Enoch and Elijah and Lazarus, the widow's son, the Shunammite son, the man who touched Elisha's bones. We're not given his name. We have Tabitha in Acts 9, Eutychus here in Acts chapter 20. Now, you also know about Jesus raising the widow's son in Luke chapter 7, and then Jairus' daughter that Jesus raised in Matthew chapter 9. So I'm just giving you a few of the resurrections in the Word of God, and there's a handful of them, in order to get to the key resurrections we want to talk about, and we'll begin with 1 Corinthians chapter 15. Now let's begin looking at seven key resurrections in the Word of God. And of course, the first one is the resurrection of the Lord Jesus Christ. The Bible says in 1 Corinthians chapter 15, verse 20, "But now is Christ risen from the dead and become the first fruits of them that slept." Jesus Christ rose from the dead. He is the first fruits of them that slept. We'll talk about this in our next study, but if you don't believe in the resurrection of Jesus Christ, then simply stated, you're in a heap of trouble. The Bible says in 1 Corinthians 15 that the gospel is that Jesus Christ died for our sins according to the Scriptures, that He was buried, and that He rose again the third day according to the Scriptures. The resurrection of Jesus Christ is what makes Christianity valid. It's what makes Christianity unique from all other religions, if you want to call it a religion, and it's the resurrection of Jesus Christ that makes it so.
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1: Did you know God is everywhere? God tells us He is eternal and inhabits or dwells in eternity. Now, I don't understand it all, but I do know God is everywhere at one time. Now, this is wonderful because you can pray anytime. I mean, you can talk to God all the time. This means you're never alone. God is everywhere or omnipresent. You see, I serve a great God, and He's everywhere at once.
2: Have you ever laid awake at night in bed and you couldn't go to sleep? You're so overcome by your troubles. You say, Lord, don't you know where I am? Don't you know what's going on? Don't you care what's happening to me?
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4: Thank you for joining us today on Faith for the Family. Today, Pastor Clarence Sexton deals with the subject, God is always at work. We're very excited about this message and trust it will be a tremendous encouragement to you.

declaring to the people what God is going to do and how God will bring to pass certain things. What God has already accomplished in the history of His people and what God is at work doing now. And in the middle of this message, as Peter is preaching his heart out in this message, he says in Acts chapter 13 and verse 40, "Beware therefore, lest that come upon you which is spoken of in the prophets." What is this spoken of in the prophets? "Behold, ye despisers, and wonder and perish. For I work a work in your days, a work which ye shall in no wise believe, though a man declare it unto you." Peter says, I want you to be careful, because you're going to live so carelessly in your Christian life, you're going to forget that God can do all things. That God is the God of the impossible. That God can hear and answer prayer. That God can change lives. That God can work miracles. That God can save to the uttermost those who are in the gutters of the world. God can change people's hearts. God can take people that don't care anything about His work or His law or His church or anything about anything God does, and God can turn their life around and make them new creatures. You be careful, because somebody's going to declare to you the Word of God that God is able to do all things exceedingly abundantly above all we can even ask or even think. But you be careful, because you'll begin to even doubt God and what God can do. And there's a carelessness in the faith of God's people, and almost a stubborn refusal to believe that God is able to do all things. He declared to the prophet Habakkuk the same thing Peter declared in this message in Acts 13, that we must guard against a spirit of unbelief when it comes to what God can do. The second thing I want you to notice with me from the book of Habakkuk, not only the carelessness of God's people, but I want you to notice, please, the cruelty of unsaved people. Just how cruel can people be? How cruel can they be? God gives a description beginning in verse 6 of these Chaldeans or Babylonians that are coming down, that He's going to use to judge Judah. And by the way, let me say a word about judgment. Most of us have the idea that someday God's going to put the whammy on me, you know. One of these days God's going to get me. That's not the judgment of God. If you walk out in your yard after a storm and you notice that a tree is blown over in the middle of that storm, if you look carefully, you might see that tree's been decaying for years, slowly but surely rotting on the inside. And then, with a gust of wind, it blew over. You say, "Pastor, one of these days I'm afraid I'm going to get zapped." No, friend, you're getting zapped now. The judgment of God is slow and sure. And we reap what we sow. And we suffer because of years of neglect and months of neglect. And finally, the straw that breaks the camel's back, so to speak, is added, and we think, boy, that's the end of it. But it started long ago. It started long ago. And we can turn to God and get help and stand on the foundation of Jesus Christ and say, "Lord, help me now." But God's judgment grinds slow in the lives of individuals and nations, but it's sure. And He says to Habakkuk in verse 6, "Lo, I raise up the Chaldeans, that bitter and hasty nation, which shall march through the breadth of the land to possess the dwelling places that are not theirs." It's not their land, but they're going to take it. They're terrible and dreadful. And I've shared with you some of the things the Babylonians did in their captivity. How they had no mercy. Most men, especially older men, were killed. Rulers, kings, princes,
killed or made mockery of. When the Babylonians finally took over Judah, the king, Zedekiah, at the time when the Babylonians came down under the leadership of Nebuchadnezzar, Zedekiah's sons, the princes of Judah, were killed in his own presence. And Zedekiah's eyes were poked out. The Babylonians had a way of putting hooks and rings in people's noses and mouths and leading them around like animals. They nailed people alive upon planks and took instruments, cruel instruments, tools, and filleted the flesh from human beings till they died from that. Anything they could do to bring terror to people, they did. But the most feared thing of all, the men are taken and the young men are carried away and their hearts are turned from God. And their women, there's no need for me to say what they did with the women. God says they're coming and they're terrible and they're dreadful and their judgment and their dignity shall proceed of themselves. You'll know people will tremble with fear because they know how the Babylonians behave. Their horses are swifter than the lepers and are more fierce than the evening wolves. And their horsemen shall spread themselves and their horsemen shall come from far and they shall fly as the eagle that hasteth to eat. Inescapable judgment. They shall come all for violence. Their faces shall sup up as the east wind. They shall gather the captivity as the sand. They shall scoff at the kings. So you're a king. Ha! We'll blind you and kill your children in your presence. And the princes shall be a scorn unto them. They shall deride every stronghold. They say, we're fortified. It won't last against them. They shall heap dust and take it. Then shall his mind change. He shall pass over and offend, imputing this his power unto his God. And God says the cruelest thing of all is, though I am the God of very gods, and I made the world and everybody in it, I am the God of this universe and made all men. God said the cruelest thing of all. I chose you to be my people, and I chose you to lift up my banner, and I chose you to make me known to the world, that I can bring you through all things, but you've turned from me. And when they finish with you, they're going to say their God is greater than your God. And their gods aren't even real. The cruelty of people. Why are people so cruel? Why is there such cruelty? Why? Because when a person turns his heart from the Lord, that heart hardens. I shared with you once some information I received through a news magazine about the drug problem in America. Let me read to you a few things. An article entitled Fighting Cocaine's Grip. You remember? It's an article about a dope area in the Lower East Side of Manhattan. The story is about a man called Captain, his girlfriend, and his girlfriend who go there to get dope. Her name is Snowdrop, and his name is Captain. This was reported in a full-length article in Time magazine. He goes there every Sunday to get dope because he says on Friday and Saturday, all the young people from New Jersey and Connecticut are rushing in, and he doesn't want to be messed up with all those kids. The article says he and his girlfriend, a pink sugar blonde he calls Snowdrop, come into the mostly Hispanic neighborhood every Sunday to buy cocaine. The place they go is called Alphabet Town on Manhattan's Lower East Side. Although the marketplace may seem chaotic to an untrained eye, the article says it runs as efficiently as IBM. It's laid out like a Viet Cong tunnel system. The empty buildings are filled with dealing and supply points, escape routes, and booby traps for the police. They can actually service 200 people every hour in these dope markets. The article says, as the news reporter gives the information, that the police do nothing, though they'd just be a few feet away, because it's impossible to try to do something because of all the violators of the crime. It goes on to say that 4th Avenue and D is currently and constantly crowded with people waiting to score. Blacks, Hispanics, middle-class, whites, clean-cut young men in jackets, attractive young women in designer clothing. They listen intently to the dealer's pitches, and the dealers are saying, get your lucky seven here, best dope in town. Colt 45 is Jesus bread. Poison is mellow today.
The men who work in that area of the town who know which dope is the best, and the people who come there most frequently deal with those people and find out where the best dope is, and they go there. That's what the captain in Snowdrop did. They asked a man named Chico where the best dope was, and he told them. And after they get their dope, they go to a shooting gallery. That's where someone injects them in case they don't want to inject themselves. They're people who deal just in injecting drugs. One paragraph says, Pee-wee has an apartment. Pee-wee's is a dark spare apartment with peeling paint and an aroma like a freshly emptied garbage can. Pee-wee's a black fella who does nothing but shoot people up. He injects the needle and they pay him so much for each shot they get. The article says, 4 white women sit around a table with needles hanging from their goose flesh covered arms. 3 are attractive professionals in their early 20s, a magazine photographer, a Wall Street secretary, a junior executive in an advertising agency. The 4th is an older woman in a designer suit. Pee-wee is a gentle black man, and he's injecting heroin into his arm, and each time drawing a little blood into the syringe. This pumping technique known as booting prolongs the rush. After Pee-wee empties the blood from the syringe into a brimming bucket, his wife, Lori, an emaciated woman known as the Walking Dead, is cooking a mixture of heroin and cocaine in a soda bottle cap and for her guest, and she squirts in water, then heats the cap with a match. She reaches into an empty Quaker Oats box where she stores the works, the hypodermic needles and syringe, and sucks up the liquid into the hypo. It costs $2 to shoot up, plus 3 for a new needle, or $1 if you use an old needle. They go on to talk about the people who are frequenting the place, and you're thinking about folks who crawl out from under dark rocks at night in some awful place, but it's not. It's respectable people with respectable jobs and respectable places who make their way to a godless America where the cruelty of humanity has stooped to a low of all time. And we sit idly by as a church and wonder what we're going to wear to church on Sunday.

thank you so very much for listening again today. I encourage you to call us toll-free at 1-877-AT-CROWN or visit us online at faithforthefamily.com. 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

0: Broadcasting from the heart of Jesus, this is Anchor Radio. The Anchor is Jesus Ministries is a ministry of the Berean Bible Baptist Church, Echoland. In Davao City, your access to the truth is Anchor Radio, proclaiming Jesus saves. Jesus saves.
1: Now the Bible says in Romans 1:16, "For I am not ashamed of the gospel of Christ, for it..." That's the gospel, is the power of God unto salvation. Now, I want to find out what the gospel is, because whatever the gospel is, that's what gets folks saved. Now, the Bible plainly says in 1 Corinthians 15 that the gospel is three things. It's the death, the burial, and the resurrection. That means if somebody believes that Jesus died for their sins, was buried, and 3 days later rose again from the dead, that's what gets them saved. So the gospel's three things. Are you ready? Can you say it with me? It's the death, the burial, and the resurrection. That's the gospel. It's three things: the death, the burial, and the resurrection.

0: 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The Anchor is Jesus Ministries is a ministry of the Berean Bible Baptist Church, Echoland. In Davao City, your access to the truth is Anchor Radio, proclaiming Jesus saves. Jesus saves.
1: You should always tell the truth. Jesus said He is the truth. The Lord is our God of truth and without iniquity. Just and right is He. The Holy Spirit is called the Spirit of truth and will guide you into all truth and to tell the truth. Jesus told us of the devil that he was a murderer from the beginning and abode not in the truth, because there is no truth in him, that is, in the devil. When he, the devil, speaketh a lie, he speaketh of his own, for he is a liar and the father of it. Don't ever tell a lie. Always tell the truth. God said, one that speaks a lie shall not go unpunished. And God says He hates lying lips. The way to not tell a lie is always tell the truth.
2: Greetings, friend. This is the Study to Show Thyself Approved Bible program. And I am your host, Brother Howard Hunter, missionary with Faith Broadcasting Network in Batangas Province. And it is a joy and an honor to come to you this afternoon with studying the words of God and the Word of God to find out what the Bible says about itself, not what it's presumed to teach. And we come to you, hope you have your Bible open and a pen or a pencil to write some notes. And you'll turn to the passages or write them down beforehand and look them over and talk about them and pray about them. See what the Lord would show you as far as what is truth and what is true. All Scripture is given by inspiration of God and is profitable for doctrine, first off, for reproof, for correction, for instruction in righteousness, that the man of God may be thoroughly furnished unto all good works. God wants you to know Him, and God wants you to grow in the grace of the Lord Jesus Christ after you know Him. And the only way to do that is through the pages of a King James Bible. And last time we talked a little bit about where the Word of God was. And now we're going to start a little study on the book of 2 Thessalonians. And 2 Thessalonians was written just a few short while after 1 Thessalonians was written. And Paul wrote 2 Thessalonians because he was worried about some of the troubles that had happened at Thessalonica after his first letter. And it seemed like, which is a common problem, Christians take a letter or take something and they go too far with it. For instance, they find some truth about rightly dividing the word, and they become what we call a hyper dispensationalist. So they take their Bible and they chop it into little itty bitty pieces, so that it cannot even be understood. And so Paul was writing to correct some problems. And there's a very, very nice little divisions in this epistle. You find the salutation in chapter 1, verses 1 through 4. And you find comfort in chapter 1, verses 5 to 12. Then you find instruction concerning the day of the Lord and the man of sin in chapter 2, verses 1 through 12. Then you have some exhortations and apostolic commands about living the Christian life in chapter 2, verse 13 to chapter 3, verse 15. Then you have the benediction in chapter 3, verse 16 to 18. And this is written, of course, by Paul the Apostle. And it's written with a purpose. There was a persecution had produced some doubts and some questions in the minds of some of the Christians that were alive at the time, that they had missed the rapture. And they were going through the Great Tribulation, and they were confused about the Second Coming. And evidently someone had written a counterfeit letter. And the reason I say that is if you look in your Bible in 2 Thessalonians chapter 2, verse 1, "Now we beseech you, brethren, by the coming of our Lord Jesus Christ, and by our gathering together unto Him, that ye be not soon shaken in mind, or be troubled neither by spirit nor by word, nor by letter, as from us, as that the day of Christ is at hand. let no man deceive you. See, evidently someone was trying to counterfeit some things and had written a letter in Paul's name and was trying to deceive the Christians at Thessalonica. So it's a great lesson that you and I need to be prayerful, full of prayer. We need to ask the Holy Spirit to guide and direct our understanding and guide and direct us into all truth. That's His job. The Lord Jesus Christ said, when He has come, He will guide you into all truth. Not truths, plural, but truth, just one thing. And God has His absolute truths, and His truth is encompassed in the pages of that King James 1611 Bible. So there's confusion, but Paul wanted to clear that up. Then there's an exhortation to continue laboring and to care for each other financially, to take care of each one another's financial needs, and to continue to have a good testimony to the world. The world does not need all the Christians to go someplace and talk about the second coming of Christ all the time. The world needs some Christians to go out into the world and tell people about Jesus Christ and what He's done for them, and to wait for the coming of the Lord Jesus Christ by being busy about His business. The Lord has a work for us to do, and that work is to go ye therefore into all the world and preach the gospel. They need the gospel of the Lord Jesus Christ is the only thing that will rescue men's souls. It is the only thing that will redeem men. That's the good news, that Jesus Christ paid the price for my sin. Jesus Christ paid the price for your sin. And if you will trust what He did for you on the cross of Calvary, rejecting all religion, rejecting good works, and simply trust what Jesus Christ has done and receive Him as your Savior, He will save your soul. There's some things that are new in the book of 2 Thessalonians. There's grounds for thanksgiving. There's a new view of the second coming. Paul has a prayer for the saints in 2 Thessalonians. Then there's the revelation. Now, revelation means something revealed. There's the revealing that there's going to be two things happen before the rapture of the church. What is the rapture of the church? The rapture of the church is when the Lord Jesus Christ comes in the air and takes His bride to be with Him for the judgment seat of Christ, and then for the marriage of the bride. And the bride is all those who have received Jesus Christ as their Savior. The bride of Christ is not just one group of people, but all who have received Christ as their Savior. Amen? As their Savior. And so the what was revealed about that would happen before the rapture was there was to be a falling away first. That's called the word apostasy. And then the man of sin would be revealed. And so that has not happened quite yet, but I think soon, one day. And then, of course, then there was the teaching of the body, soul, and the spirit. Now, that's important because you have a body, you have a soul, you have a spirit. And the Bible, through the revelation that God gave through Paul, has shown us that our body, after we get saved, is dead. Our soul is alive, and now because we're saved, our spirit is alive. Amen. That's why Jesus Christ said to Nicodemus in John chapter 3, you must be born again. To be born again is not a religious group. It's not a religious exercise. To be born again is to repent of your sin of unbelief, to turn to Jesus Christ alone, and to receive Him as your Savior. And when that happens, He comes in your heart and changes things, and according to Colossians chapter 2, cuts you free from your flesh. My flesh right now is not saved. My flesh is still my flesh. It's still the same. This body I live in is not me. And that's what Paul, that's one of the revelations we'll talk about, the body, soul, and the spirit, when we get there. And so 2 Thessalonians Like I said, it was written about 52 or 53 A.D. And Paul starts and writes in verse 1, 2 Thessalonians chapter 1, verse 1, Paul and Silvanus and Timotheus unto the church of the Thessalonians, in God our Father and the Lord Jesus Christ. Now, sometimes some men say, well, this is an attack on the deity of Jesus Christ. No, it's not. Not at all. It's God is in three. God is a one being in three persons. God the Father, God the Son, and God the Holy Spirit. My name is Howard Hunter. I am the son of Ted Hunter. I am the brother of Jeff Hunter, and I am the husband of Vicky Hunter. I can be more than one thing, and God's the same way. God the Father is the soul of God. God the Son, the Bible says, is the express image of God, and God the Holy Spirit is the spiritual side of God that moves in the lives of men. You can't see a spirit, you can't feel a spirit. You can see the Lord Jesus Christ. You could touch him. You could handle him, and which the Bible describes. But the Father, no man has seen God at any time. The reason being is God's soul. You can't see a soul. You've never seen my soul. My soul is that part of me that's eternal, that lives inside of my body. But you can't see my soul. So God has a body. God has a soul. God has a spirit, and the same thing. Man has a body, soul, and a spirit. And so to address God our Father and the Lord Jesus Christ means just to bring them both and to address them both in the salutation in 2 Thessalonians chapter 1 verse 1. So Paul writes in verse 2, grace unto you and peace from God our Father and the Lord Jesus Christ. We are bound, verse 3, to thank God always for you, brethren, as it is meet, because that your faith groweth exceedingly. Now here's an old English word, meet, M-E-E-T, not M-E-A-T, carne, but meet, M-E-E-T. And it's very simple. We should not change our Bibles to match our language. We should change our language to match our Bible. We are bound to to thank God always for you, verse 3, brethren, as it is meet. Well, if you meet someone halfway, then you're helping them. You've gone halfway. So the old English word, if you were to get a dictionary and look it up, means that something is fitting or appropriate. So we are bound to thank God always for you, brethren, as it is appropriate. That'll work. So let's leave the English word meet in. And if you have a problem understanding a verse in your Bible, look the word up and then write in the margin of your Bible that the meaning of that word, and then circle the word and put a little arrow, so you know that it means something that is fitting, something that is appropriate. We are bound to thank God always for you, brethren, as it is meet, because that your faith groweth exceedingly. So this is what Paul was rejoicing, was that things were going wonderful, that the Christians at Thessalonica were growing in grace. They'd become to really understand and know the Lord and walk with him. And that's what growing in grace is. You grow in grace when you spend time in this Bible and spend time praying and spend time in church listening to the preaching of the Word of God and the words of God. Well, it's time to sign off now with our radio Bible study program. And I hope tomorrow you'll get someone. Invite your friend and bring your Bible and a piece of paper and a pencil or a pen and spend 15 minutes studying the Word of God and the words of God with us.

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1: 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Forgetting all, I trust Him. Faith. Forgetting all, I trust Him. That means forgetting all the good works and instead putting your trust in Jesus. Let's say it one more time. Faith. Forgetting all, I trust Him.

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1: All right, I want to show you the gospel hand. Now, what I want you to do is take your finger and point to your thumb on the other hand. All right, are you doing it? Here we go, and then I want you to repeat after me as we point to each finger on your hand. It goes like this. God loves you. We're all sinners. Jesus died for us. We can go to heaven if we put our trust in Him. And then go backwards. If we put our trust in Him, we can go to heaven because Jesus died for us, because we're all sinners, and God loves you. Now, let's do it one more time. God loves you. We're all sinners. Jesus died for us. You can go to heaven if you put your trust in Him. If you put your trust in Him, you can go to heaven because Jesus died for us, because we're all sinners and God loves you.

0: 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Jesus
1: saves. Did you know that going to church is very important? God commands us in the Bible to go to church. Now, when you come to church, you need to bring four things. You need to bring money for Jesus, a visitor, yourself, and your Bible. Now, say it with me. Here we go. Ready? You need to bring money for Jesus, a visitor, yourself, and your Bible.
2: Get that beggar out of my way, quick.
3: Please, Captain, he's my uncle. He's crippled. We'll get across the street in a second.
2: Quick, move it. We're in a hurry.
4: Oh, let them ride over me. What good am I anyway?
3: Easy, Uncle Zechariah. There's Aaron. He'll help us. Aaron, come help.
5: Here I am.
3: Quick, Aaron, help me get Uncle Zechariah across the street. The Roman soldiers are in a hurry to conquer the world.
6: Come on, come on.
2: Just as we aren't going to let the Roman army be stopped by a cripple.
7: Fire upon the earth.
8: The temple in Jerusalem was a favorite gathering place for crippled and blind people begging for coins and gifts. And the Festival of Weeks was a particularly good time for begging, as thousands of pilgrims came to Jerusalem from as far away as Babylon, Rome, Egypt, and Asia. The book of Acts in the Bible tells us about one of these beggars, a man who had been crippled all his life, more than 40 years. Holy Scripture doesn't tell us his name, so I've chosen to call him Zechariah.
3: There. You're out of the way, Uncle Zechariah.
4: Thank you, David. And Aaron.
3: Are you happy, Roman? Now you can ride on to your glorious conquests. You'll be sorry when our Messiah comes.
2: What's that you say, boy? The Messiah? Oh, you mean your deliverer. Did you hear that, Justice? I thought we crucified their Messiah over a month ago.
9: They had a new one every month, Captain. Should be time for another now. It's been, about 7 weeks since that man from Nazareth was crucified.
3: That wasn't the Messiah.
9: That's your problem. We'd better get going, Captain. We have work to do.
3: When our Messiah comes, the real Messiah, Rome will be thrown into the sea, and Jerusalem will become the center of the world.
2: Into the sea! Ha! Giddy up! Into the sea! Oh, we'd better learn to swim. I'd sink like a stone.
4: Here, boys. Just set me down by the temple gate. There.
3: Are you sure this is the best place, Uncle?
4: Yes, yes, the best.
3: You'll be fine?
4: Oh, sure. I've been doing this for more years than I can remember.
5: Then you've seen the one they call Jesus of Nazareth?
4: I'm afraid I missed him. Oh, I still can't believe they crucified him, though.
5: Why not?
4: I heard he cured the crippled. That fellow down by the pool of Bethesda, for instance, worse off than me. He was healed, I heard. Started running and jumping like a deer. But they crucified Jesus.
3: But no one could kill the Messiah. That's impossible.
4: True. Still, the stories one hears, how he rose from the tomb, appeared to his followers. Hundreds say they saw him alive. There must be something to those stories.
5: The priests say the disciples stole the body of Jesus.
4: Sure. Right under the noses of a squad of Roman soldiers. Well, I'd better get to work, boys.
5: It's time for the morning prayers.
4: Well, you boys run along, then.
3: I'll come back later, Uncle.
4: Thank you. You're very kind, boys. Alms! Alms, for the love of God! Take pity on a poor cripple. Thank you, sir. Take pity on a poor son of Abraham. Alms!
8: The poor, who could not work, begged for coins. But according to the custom, Boys like David and Aaron started to learn a trade at an early age. It's possible they learned to sell wares by working for some merchant of the city, or learned the art of working with metal, wood, cloth, or pottery. Perhaps they took care of animals like camels from a caravan that had come from far away, or even the ever-present donkeys. For the people of Jerusalem, daily life also centered around the temple. Often throughout the day, the sound of the shofar called people to worship.
7: Hear, O Israel, the Lord our God is one Lord.
10: Hear, O Israel, the Lord our God is one Lord.
7: You shall love the Lord your God with all your heart, and with all your soul, and with all your might.
8: Some also consider the giving of alms as part of their worship to God.
4: Alms, alms, have pity on me, brothers. Oh, thank you, kind sir. God will reward you.
11: Shalom, my friend.
4: Shalom, go in peace. I wonder where David is. He's usually here to check on me by now. Ah, here he comes.
12: Here I am, Uncle Zechariah. I hope you weren't worried. How did it go today?
4: Oh, good. These pilgrims are generous right after the harvest, you know.
12: Look, there's Peter, the fisherman from Galilee.
4: Peter? You mean one of the disciples of Jesus of Nazareth?
12: Yes. He and the other disciples come here often to pray.
4: He looks special. Happy.
12: And there's John, another follower of Jesus.
4: Strong-looking men. Plain, poorly dressed. Not like the Pharisees and rabbis.
12: I hear they meet someplace regularly for prayer. They are waiting.
4: Well, go on. For what?
12: I'm not sure. Something about power. From heaven.
4: Very interesting. Who's that?
12: That's Matthias. He's now one of the 12 disciples.
4: Why?
12: To replace Judas, the one who betrayed Jesus.
4: Ah, yes, the one who hung himself and fell into the canyon. And they buried him in the potter's field.
12: Did you notice something about Peter and John and Matthias, Uncle Zechariah?
4: Yes, they seem very confident. But they can't do miracles, not like I heard Jesus could. Oh, well, some of us must suffer all our lives. Now, come.

0: The book of Acts tells us that after Jesus' ascension to heaven, the disciples returned to Jerusalem and went to an upper room where they were staying. Many curious eyes watched that upper room where Peter, John, and the other followers of Jesus stayed. There were many stories being told about Jesus, and people wondered what would happen next. The temple leaders also watched carefully every move the disciples made. They certainly didn't want any more strange stories being told. Holy Scripture says of the disciples, when the day of Pentecost had come, they were all together in one place, and suddenly a sound came from heaven like the rush of a mighty wind.
1: The wind! It is the power of God! It is the Spirit He promised us!
2: John, look! Something like flames of fire settling on your head. On everyone's head.
1: On your head too, James. It is the Spirit of God.
3: The Lord.
1: Hallelujah.
3: Send us His Spirit. Praise
4: Jesus. The Comforter Jesus promised us has come.
0: Everyone present was filled with the Holy Spirit. Then, Holy Scripture tells us, something else happened. They began to speak in languages they hadn't learned, for the Holy Spirit gave them this ability. Now there were dwelling in Jerusalem Jews, devout men from every nation under heaven. And at this sound, the multitude came together, and they were bewildered because each one heard them speaking in his own language.
5: How can this be? These men are all from Galilee.
6: Yet we hear them speaking in our own language.
5: Well, they're telling about the mighty miracles of God, about a Messiah named Jesus.
6: What can this mean?
7: I'll tell you what it means. They're drunk, that's all.
8: Listen, all of you!
9: Shh! Who's that?
6: That's Peter, one of the disciples of Jesus.
8: Listen! Visitors to Jerusalem and those who live here.
9: Quiet!
8: Some of you are saying these men are drunk. It isn't true. It's much too early for that. People don't get drunk by 9 o'clock in the morning.
9: That's true. They don't. Then what's happening?
8: What you see this morning was predicted centuries ago by the prophet Joel. In the last days, God said, I will pour out my Holy Spirit upon all mankind, and your sons and daughters shall prophesy, and your young men shall see visions. And your old men dream.
5: Is that what's happening?
9: You mean Jesus was the Messiah? And we let him be crucified?
10: God have mercy on us.
11: What can we do?
8: Anyone who asks for mercy from the Lord shall have it and shall be saved. O men of Israel, listen. God publicly showed you who Jesus was by doing tremendous miracles through him, as you well know. Therefore, I clearly state to everyone in Israel that God has made this Jesus whom you crucified to be the Lord, the Messiah.
9: Tell us then, brothers, what should we do?
8: Each one of you must turn from sin, return to God, and be baptized in the name of Jesus Christ for the forgiveness of your sins. And then you shall also receive this gift, the Holy Spirit.
6: We repent.
5: We want to be baptized in the name of Jesus.
6: We repent.
11: We repent.
6: We repent.
0: The people crowded toward Peter and the other apostles, eagerly listening to every word. That day, close to 3,000 people accepted Jesus and were baptized. They joined the small band of 120 believers, and the Christian church began with great power. The temple still occupied an important place in the lives of the apostles, and they went there regularly to pray. One afternoon, Peter and John were coming up to the temple when they saw Zechariah being carried up to the gate.
12: Alms for the poor! Have mercy on a son of Abraham! Alms for the poor. Thank you, good man. Bless you. God bless you. Alms, sirs, alms for the poor. Why, you're followers of Jesus. Please, a coin for a poor crippled man.
13: Brother, look at us.
12: You have a gift for a son of Abraham? Oh, you are kind.
13: We don't have any money for you.
12: Oh,
13: But I'll give you something else.
12: Something else? I don't understand.
13: Here. Take my hand. Get a strong grip. Now I command you in the name of Jesus Christ of Nazareth. Walk.
12: Walk? Me? Walk? But
5: who are those fools trying to make Zechariah walk? He's been crippled from birth.
12: Walk. I feel my legs, my ankles. There's strength in them. I can. I know I can walk.
14: Jump up.
12: I can walk. Praise God, I'm healed. Look, my legs are strong. I can even jump like a boy.
13: Come, Zechariah.
14: A prophet is among us.
13: Let's go to Solomon's hall together, so more can see what the Lord has done for you.
12: Gladly. I can walk by myself into the temple. I can go up for prayers. Praise God. Thank you, Lord.
0: They all went into Solomon's hall, where thousands of Jewish visitors were gathered for the afternoon prayers. Many recognized Zechariah as the beggar who had been sitting at the temple gate, unable to walk. Word quickly spread.
15: Oh, look, that can't be the crippled beggar jumping up and down.
16: No, it is. It is. It's Zechariah.
17: A miracle has happened.
9: Look, that's Peter and John of Galilee with him.
12: Give glory to God. I can walk. Through the name of Jesus of Nazareth, I have been healed. Praise his name.
16: Jesus of Nazareth?
15: You mean the one that was crucified?
16: He rose from the dead.
15: Perhaps he did.
16: That big man, Peter, wants to speak.
13: Men of Israel, what is so surprising about what you see? And why look at us as though we, by our own power and godliness, had made this man to walk? For it is the God of Abraham, Isaac, and Jacob, and all our ancestors, who has brought glory to his servant Jesus by doing this. I refer to the Jesus whom you rejected before Pilate, despite Pilate's determination to release him.
6: But how can this be?
9: You mean we were responsible for the death of the
16: Messiah? No, that's not possible.
5: We murdered God's chosen one? No.
13: Dear brothers, I realize that what you did to Jesus was done in ignorance, and the same can be said of your leaders. Now change your mind and attitude towards God, and turn to him so he can cleanse away your sins and send you wonderful times of refreshing from the Lord. He will bless you when you turn away from sin.
16: Look! Uh-oh.
9: Here comes the chief priest.
18: And what's going on here? You tell us.
2: Peter and John. They're telling us about Jesus of Nazareth, who rose from the dead.
18: Rose from the dead? Ridiculous!
15: But Peter and John healed the cripple, Zechariah.
18: Soldiers, arrest these two men.
19: No!
18: Quickly, quickly seize them and take them to the dungeon before the people riot.
9: They speak the truth. They're men of God.
0: Peter and John were held in custody until the next day. The next morning, the religious leaders gathered in council. Annas, the high priest, was there, very old and very powerful. His son-in-law, Caiaphas, was in charge of the council.
20: Let's come to order, brethren. We have much to do. Before we bring in Peter and John, the two rebel Galileans, let me counsel you. We must stop this heresy, this lie, now. We can't allow it to spread. So, deal strictly.
21: Noble Caiaphas, you know we judge all matters strictly by the law. It will be no different this time.
20: But these are very clever deceivers, like Jesus of Nazareth, whom they follow. They pretend to abide by the law. Guards, bring in the pair of Galileans and the one they say was crippled.
22: Yes, Your Honor.
20: You, Samuel, and Elihu, I know you will especially be on your guard to catch the deception in their words.
17: Your Honor, here are the prisoners, Peter and John of Galilee, and Zechariah, the crippled one.
20: Will you people never cease to make trouble for us? Can you not follow your religious leaders without always bringing in your own ideas? Well, tell the council, what is your story? Do you still follow that false prophet from Nazareth?
12: We must warn you, we will not deal lightly with lies.
20: What noble Annas has said is right. Well, go ahead, tell us your story. By what power, or by whose authority, have you done this thing? You may speak.
19: Honorable leaders, elders of our nation, if you mean the good deed done to the cripple and how he was healed...
12: Of course, that's what we mean!
19: Let me clearly state to you and to all the people of Israel that it was done in the name and power of Jesus of Nazareth, the Messiah.
9: We don't need to listen to this.
22: Away with
19: the man you crucified, but God raised back to life again.
22: Impossible! Away with such lies!
19: It is by his authority that this man stands here healed. There is salvation in no one else but Jesus. Under all heaven, there is no other name for men to call upon to save them.
9: These men are bold. This Peter who denied his master.
15: And this John.
2: What has happened to them? Dude. We certainly can't intimidate them.
20: Guards, take these men away while we decide what to do with them. What shall we do with these men?
12: We must do something, quickly. We can't let their rumors spread throughout Jerusalem, throughout Israel.
2: We can't deny they have done a tremendous miracle.
9: By the power of demons.
12: Nevertheless, everyone in Jerusalem knows about it.
20: To use force might start a riot. Thousands have already heard about the miracle and wait outside our council room.
9: Let's warn them this time, very harshly. Don't leave any doubts in their minds about what will happen next.
20: Is it agreed?
23: I'm
20: afraid that nothing short of death will stop these heretics. But we don't have the power for that. Guards, bring them back here. Well, Peter and John of Galilee, we have discussed the matter. As your religious leaders, we must warn you about the dire consequences if you disobey our orders. We order you never to speak again about this Jesus. Do you understand?
2: Never to speak about Jesus?
19: Impossible. To speak about Jesus is to obey God.
20: How dare you talk to us that way? We are your leaders.
2: Then you decide whether God wants us to obey you instead of him.
19: We cannot stop telling about the wonderful things we saw Jesus do and heard him say.
2: What are you saying?
9: We have the power to cast you out of the temple.
12: Brethren! Brethren! There's a crowd outside that's ready to start a riot if we hurt these men. You can't go around hurting those who appear to heal a man who has been lame for 40 years.
20: Honor speaks the truth. The rabble out there in their ignorance are ready to take the law into their own hands.
2: Then what can we do?
20: Peter and John, we warn you. If you continue speaking of this Jesus, you will suffer much at our hands. We will let you go this time. But if you know what's good for you, you will not utter that name again. Guards, let them go.
2: Look! Here come Peter and John, untouched! Why, they've been released.
1: Perhaps the priests believe in Jesus now, too.
24: No, I doubt that.
25: God is with these men.
26: Jesus must be the promised Messiah.
27: That's wonderful.
0: Soon after they were released, Peter and John found the other disciples and told them what happened. It was a time of rejoicing and thanksgiving.
19: O Lord, Creator of heaven and earth and of the sea and everything in them, Grant to your servants great boldness in their preaching. Send your healing power, and may miracles and wonders be done by the name of your servant Jesus.
0: After this prayer, the building where they were meeting shook. All the disciples were filled with the Holy Spirit and boldly preached God's message. All the believers were of one heart and mind. Whatever they had, they shared with each other. The early church soon numbered over 5,000 believers. A fire had been started upon the earth, a fire of God's power, working in the people who loved him and were ready to serve him. The Christian church was born. Soon it was spread throughout the Roman Empire and then to the whole world.

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1: Jesus' last words to you and me were to do three things. Jesus commands us, you and me, to do three things. Jesus told us to get people saved, then to get them baptized, and then to get them out soul winning. Now, Jesus commanded you and me to do three things. What are they? Get folks saved, get folks baptized, and get folks soul winning. Now, those are the three things He commanded us to do. Now, if we're only getting people saved, are we doing all that God commanded us to do? Now, if we only get people saved and baptized, are we doing all that God commands us to do? No, to do what Jesus commanded you and me to do, we need to get folks saved, get them baptized, and get them soul winning. Those are Jesus' last words to you and me. He commands us to do those three things.
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4: 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This is Pastor Clarence Sexton from the Temple Baptist Church in Crown College in Knoxville, Tennessee. It'd be a great delight to hear from many of you. I'll say more about that at the end of this broadcast, but we're continuing with this critical idea of modesty and identity. I imagine there's not much said about it today, and I'm thinking that this is a greatly needed message. Listen carefully. Modesty and identity.
2: If you cave in, you'll regret all of your life that you caved in. May God help you. And keep them around people who'll encourage that. That's why I'd never move to a town without finding a good Bible-believing, Bible-preaching church. I'd never be a part of a church where anything goes and any way you want to dress is all right. We all understand when we have a church like this, every sinner in town is welcome. Doesn't make a difference what you look like, how you dress, how you smell, or how you look. If we don't have a few folks smoking on the front porch and coming in here occasionally after being nearly drunk, then we're not reaching sinners, and we want to reach sinners. If we're not kind to the lowliest person who walks in the door, there's something wrong with us, not them. If we don't show the tender compassion of Christ to all people, no matter what they look like, I better never hear of anybody telling somebody they can't come in this church because of the way they're dressed. I better never hear of any usher standing at the door telling somebody they can't come in because of the way they look. Now, if someone's nearly naked, that's different. But I'm talking about women who are not dressed exactly like women ought to dress. Anybody's welcome to come inside this place and worship the Lord here in this place. We want to love sinners. But when you trust Christ as your Savior, when you come to know the Lord Jesus and say, I'm going to live by a biblical standard, then that standard is a holy life. It's a holy life. It's not like the rest of the world. God calls us out from that. And if you say, my shorts aren't as short as their shorts and my top is not as cropped as their top. Wait a minute. That's not the standard. The Bible is the standard, not what the world is doing. Modesty and identity. There should never be a question about your modesty. There should never be a question about your identity. Never. Gentlemen, encourage that kind of thing in your wife. Tell her how nice she looks when she's dressed modestly and beautifully. Tell her how much you appreciate that hidden man of the heart and the kind of person she is inwardly. Let her know how much you appreciate the fact that she is a person of decency and moral high standards and character. And one way to let her know that is not turning your head every time you see some nearly naked woman walking by and acting like you wish she was that way, or you're more attracted to that kind of person than you are her. May God help us. I say this to warn you. Of all the issues that we have to face, This present generation, one of the most difficult, one of the most dangerous, is this idea of the loss of identity, of people saying, I may have been born a man, but I don't have natural man's desires for women. And I may have been born a woman, but I don't have the natural desires a woman has for a man. That very issue is one of the real battlegrounds in this day and hour. And you know it's true. If you say, I'm a grown man, I'm a grown woman, it holds no pleasure, it holds no allurement for me, I'm going to tell you something. But they're after your children and your grandchildren. And they'd be enraged to know that I said something like that. And they are enraged when they hear me say something like that. Truth of the matter is, they believe it's their right to live as they please. Even to enlist your children to be engaged in the vile affection of their life. It's time God's people take a stand. No matter how you look or where I meet you, I'm going to treat you like a gentleman ought to treat people. No matter where you are when I see you and what you have on when I see you, I'm going to be kind to you because I think that's Christ-like. But I want you to know that I believe with all of my heart that you and I have failed God when we do not hold the high standard that God has given us in His Word to be clothed modestly and to make sure there's no question about our identity. The Bible says in the book of Proverbs, in the 6th chapter, for the commandment is a lamp and the law is light and reproofs of instruction are the way of life. Proverbs 6:23. Why the commandment is a lamp and why the law is light and why reproofs of instruction are the way of life. By the way, the world rebels against light. The book of Job tells us that. So we are a light. God's word is a light. Jesus said, you're the light of the world. What is all this about? Verse 24. To keep thee from the evil woman, from the flattery of the tongue of a strange woman, lust not after her beauty in thine heart, neither let her take thee with her eyelids. For by means of a whorish woman, a man is brought to a piece of bread, and the adulteress will hunt for the precious life. I know a man now who is one of the wealthiest men in Southwest Florida, builder, contractor. You know where he is today? Bagging groceries at a grocery store, living in a lowly apartment, trying to eke out a living because he was brought to a piece of bread by a whorish woman. In the 7th chapter, the Bible says in verse 10, and behold, there met him a woman with the attire of an harlot and subtle of heart. It was the way she was dressed that gave away that she was a harlot. There's never been a generation until this generation. Never a generation until this generation. Did you hear me? Check it out. Never a generation until this generation that believed a woman could run around nearly naked and still have the audacity to say she's a Christian. Christianity has come to mean so little to so many people. That's why God's people who really know Him need to hold the standard high. Friends, it's worth the fight. Your home will be better off for it. Think what it'd mean to you to lose your marriage. Think what it'd mean to you to lose your children. Think what it'd mean to lose the blessing of God. I love you. God has given you to me and me to you as pastor and people. And I want to help you. I want you to help me. Let's hold the banner high for Jesus. Amen. Dear Father, we thank you for the privilege to preach your word and for people who will listen to it. And I pray that you'll guide and help us. Speak to the heart of our church, especially as we think about our children and our grandchildren in this wicked world. In Jesus' name we pray. Our heads are bowed and eyes are closed. How many of you are genuinely concerned for your children and your grandchildren? Then encourage them in standards of decency. Your mothers hold your ground. Your daddies hold your ground. The little skirmishes you have to fight. No, honey, you can't wear that. No, darling, we're not going to wear that. No, sweetie, you're not going to wear that. No, we're not going to do that. The little skirmishes you have to fight, they're worth it. Once we let it drift, listen, once we loose the boat and let it drift, once we throw the reins to the wind, once we do, there's no stopping it. I've seen it happen too many times, and so have you. May God help us here. And hear me. May God help us to be patient and loving and kind with the people we need to reach, with a loving heart, helping people. I give no thought. I can honestly say no thought to these people who are just coming to the Lord, or people who are coming here, or people we speak to who need to know the Lord and the way they're dressed. I don't give any thought to that as far as women with something on that is not women-like. I'm thinking to myself, in time, they'll get hold of it. But for those of you who know the truth, then let's live the truth. Perhaps you'd like to come and pray for your children. Pray that God would give a hedge about them, keep them safe, and that you'll be discerning. I never shall forget getting in my car one night after going home from church, this church, preaching like this. Did you hear me? Preaching like this. Just a day or two earlier. And I got in my car to go home. There was a huge package in the front seat of my car. And I thought, what is this? And I opened the package and it was full of homosexual literature. The most vile, ungodly things you've ever seen in your life. Articles about how to seduce the boy who mows your yard and all that kind of thing. And there was a letter with it. And the letter said, Pastor, you preach to me every week. I grew up in this church. I'm so tempted to this lifestyle. Pray for me that I will not give in. I never found out who that young man was, but God knows, and I've prayed for him. I'm going to tell you something. The devil is out to get people. May the Lord help us, people. While she's playing softly, I want you folks to look this way, please. I've been in the ministry 34 years. I've had deacons come to tell me, Pastor, my daughter's gone. My son is gone. I shook a man's hand 3 days ago whose son is now a flaming homosexual, a man I was in seminary with. If you're not careful, you become so paranoid thinking the land is full of sodomites like it was in Bible times. But I'm going to tell you something. That's why we need a good church. That's why we need something like this. To be encouraged in the Lord. To know that we can have victory in Jesus Christ. And this godly living, it goes much further than anyone ever imagined. My private life with my wife is going to stay private. It's going to stay private. You're not going to hear me talk about my private life on this pulpit. When I counsel with married couples, I say to the young lady, do you have a Christian woman that you have great respect for? An older woman? Yes. Then I want you to talk to her about marriage and sexual things. I say to the young man, do you have a Christian man that you have great respect for and for his marriage? Yes. Then I want you to talk to him. Because I'm not going to talk to these young people about my wife's relationship with me in that area. I'm not going to do it. It's a private matter. But I'm going to tell you something. Every joy, every blessing, everything God promises in this book is true. It's true. And I praise Him for it. And the world hates that standard. It's Satan. He wants to pervert it all. But as the girl was singing, and beautifully done, what grace is this we have? Isn't that wonderful? The grace of God. And some of you have made some terrible mistakes, gotten involved in some things, and sin, and all of it. But you're washed white as snow now. So press on for the Lord. And that's the marvelous mercy of God. Praise His holy name. Modesty. Identity. Be careful about all these girls' softball teams. Identity. Be careful about this lewd attire. Modesty. Take care of the modesty and identity. Bring it all together where God wants it to be.

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Now the champion marched for 40 days, saying, give me a man who'll fight. The Israelites said, we've got a brave heart, but our feet are sort of full of fright. Then a boy with a sling and a pocket full of rocks that knew how to trust and pray said, if you're gonna run Goliath, you better run now.

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The hungry lions were pacing the den. Here comes supper one, Lord. But if you'd have been standing anywhere close, you'd have heard Brother Daniel say, "If you're talking about me, forget it, boys.

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2: 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Salamat, no? 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And I'm sitting here, Pastor Bill, in behalf of Pastor Randy.
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2: Mm-hmm.
1: Good afternoon, everybody. Welcome to our segment this afternoon. Let's go to the Lord in prayer.
2: Okay.
1: Dear King, Grace, Heavenly Father, we come this afternoon. We thank you for this radio ministry, Father. Thank you for Pastor Corrado allowing us to do this, Father. We just ask you to help us reach out to the addicted, Father, or those that are unsaved, and help them learn about salvation and help them how to become a good Christian, Father. We ask you to be with those that are out traveling right now. Keep them safe, especially those that are listening on the radio tonight, this afternoon, while they're driving. Be with those that are, sick and afflicted, Father. Lay your healing hand upon them and help them get well. We ask you to be with us this afternoon. Help us, me, to teach the truth, your word, and help understand people understand what's being taught. These are precious Christ, amen.
2: Amen.
1: Amen. So let's go to our first song, God Will Make a Way.
2: Sure.

0: Amen. Welcome back.
1: Yeah, we're back, Pastor Bill, no? Salamat kaayo. And God will really make a way, no? Salamat sa mga naka-tune in karon, no? My mom, Cecilia Orhel, she says, Mayang hapon, Pastor Bill. Also, my sister, Sister Grace Estrada. Mayang hapon, Pastor Bill and Mom Celia. And Mom Emilia Pen Albarico. She says, good afternoon po, Faith Mandog. So, maayong hapon, ma'am. And sa katong mga uban nga listeners nga naadin ha, you may type in and say hi so that we can acknowledge you, no? So, maayong hapon.
0: You know, we also have fans in Cebu. I can't remember their names, but they were
1: the happy listeners,
0: to, happy to meet us, Pastor Bong and I.
1: Uh-huh.
0: And happy to, they want a picture taken, so I was happy to oblige.
1: Uh-huh.
0: And I'm sorry family, if I can't remember your name, but thank you for listening in every day, every Friday.
1: Yes,
0: I hope you got the radio back.
1: Mm-hmm.
0: And this, you know, this ministry has been a great blessing to me.
1: Mm-hmm.
0: And because of this ministry, you know, we were able to start a church, and we just started our RU ministry in our church 2 weeks ago tomorrow. And we were happy to see, you know, one of my staff visited them, and they were studying the RU ministry booklets that we put out.
1: Amen.
0: So yeah. Amen for that.
1: Mm-hmm.
0: Because this ministry it works miracles. I mean, through God, this ministry is all about God. And in my life, it's worked miracles. It saved my life from alcohol and drugs, not drugs, but sin.
1: That's right.
0: From a life of sin.
1: Mm-hmm.
0: You know, in 2018, I first joined the 2008. I joined the ministry, and I was broken, totally broken, and spiritually, physically, and mentally. And after walking into the ministry and finding out what God had to offer me, you know, I never truly knew what God had to offer me, because we don't know. We don't really know what God can do for us until we allow Him to work with us.
1: That's right.
0: We can't do things our way.
1: Mm-hmm.
0: We have to do things God's way.
1: That's right.
0: And when we learn how to do it God's way, our life changes.
1: Mm-hmm.
0: 100%. You know, I was last Saturday, I was preaching, talking at the RU ministry, and one of the guys is sitting in the back laughing. Not at me, not at God, not at anything I'm saying, but he's laughing because what I'm saying is him.
1: That's right.
0: But he knew that. But he knew I wasn't talking about him,
1: mm-hmm.
0: because I was talking about myself.
1: Mm.
0: And he's like, this is me. And he's the same person that last Wednesday, was studying RU ministry.
1: Mm.
0: And, you know, it's changed millions of lives. We teach people how to have a walk with God.
1: Hmm.
0: Without a walk with God, you can't do anything.
1: That's right.
0: I mean, you get saved, you accept Jesus Christ, your personal Savior, but do you really walk with God?
1: Hmm.
0: Well, Pastor, I go to church every Sunday and every Wednesday, but are you there spiritually? Or do you just go to church to be there, to be seen?
1: Hmm.
0: A lot of people go to church just to be seen. We have people, we had a church anniversary last Sunday, this past Sunday, and one of the guys we invited was, like, he was on his phone the whole time, and he was watching a football game.
1: Okay, so.
0: Trying to watch a football game.
1: So, Pastor, we are on principle number 4.
0: Yes, sir. Yes, ma'am.
1: Mm-hmm.
0: Let's just go quick overview of our principles.
1: Mm-hmm.
0: Let's read our text verses first. Text verse, okay. Galatians chapter 5.
1: Galatians chapter 5, verse 16 to 24. If you have your Bibles, you can open it up to Galatians chapter 5, verse 16 to 24. And it says, this I say then, walk in the Spirit, and ye shall not fulfill the lust of the flesh. For the flesh lusteth against the Spirit, and the Spirit against the flesh, and this are contrary the one to the other, so that ye cannot do the things that ye would. But if ye be led of the Spirit, ye are not under the law. Now the works of the flesh are manifest, which are this: adultery, fornication, uncleanness, lasciviousness, idolatry, witchcraft, hatred, variance, emulations, wrath, strife, seditions, heresies, envyings, murders, drunkenness. Is this revilings?
0: Revelings.
1: And such like, of the which I tell you before, as I have also told you in time past, that they which do such things shall not inherit the kingdom of God. But the fruit of the Spirit is love, joy, peace, long-suffering, gentleness, goodness, faith, meekness, temperance. Against such there is no law. And they that are Christ's have crucified the flesh with affections and lusts.
0: Amen.
1: Amen.
0: And, you know, these first characters we need, you know, walk in the Spirit and you shall not fulfill the lust of the flesh.
1: Mm.
0: If we walk in the Spirit, we walk with God all the time. We've got, the Spirit's with us.
1: That's right.
0: The Spirit dwells in us. Once we accept Jesus Christ as our personal Savior, the Spirit dwells in us. And as Jesus has promised, the Spirit will never fully leave us. It's always going to be with us. So, you know, these bad things is stuff that you do if you're living in the flesh.
1: That's right.
0: Living in the flesh is you do what you want to do, not what God wants you to do. And it says, the flesh lusteth against the Spirit. This flesh does what we want to do. And it's going to fight against the Spirit. And we have to let the Spirit control us, not our flesh.
1: That's right. But and it's really hard, Pastor Bill.
0: It is. More than anything else, it's hard. But we got to do it. And once you learn how to truly do it, it becomes easier and easier the more you do it. So our first lesson we talked about is, if God is against it, the first habit, first principle.
1: Principle.
0: If God is against it, so am I.
1: Mm.
0: If what do we, how do we know what God's against? We read our Bible. You know, the Spirit will tell you, don't do that. And that's God.
1: That's right.
0: That's God telling you not to do it. But the flesh likes to say, oh, it's okay. God will never know. God knows everything.
1: That's right.
0: We sin against our parents.
1: Mm.
0: And we think we'll never get caught. But my parents always seem to know when I did something wrong. And so it's just like God. But God knows.
1: They would say, do you agree with that, Pastor? Parents have like a third eye.
0: Yes.
1: If you're like doing something, and they have like an eye at the back of their head, and they would say like, I know what you're doing.
0: Quit doing that.
1: Yeah. Did you experience that when you were growing up? Yeah.
0: So if God's against it, we need to be against it too.
1: Mm.
0: We should never, it's okay to ask, but we should never ask, should I do this?
1: That's right.
0: Because if we ask if we should do it or not, then we probably shouldn't be doing it.
1: Mm.
0: For instance, if you break the law, if you break God's law, it's a sin. And the Bible also says if we break the law of the government law, unless it's against the Bible, we're sinning. Anytime we break a law that's okay, that's not okay to do, we're sinning against God and against the law of the government that tells you not to do it.
1: That's right.
0: Principle number two says, every sin has its origin in our heart. Our thoughts come from our heart. Our thoughts is where our flesh comes from. Or our heart's where our flesh comes from. Our heart thinks something.
1: Like anger.
0: Like anger.
1: It's building in your system.
0: Right.
1: And you're so angry, you want to tell that person. Or you yell at that person.
0: And sooner or later, you have to get it out. But you don't have to take it out on the person that you're angry at. Ask God to help you through it.
1: That's right.
0: So, you know, we want to do something. The heart says, yeah, it's okay to do that. That's the flesh talking. But when the spirit controls us properly, we say, nope, can't do that.
1: No.
0: We don't do it.
1: Mm.
0: People like say the devil made me do it.
1: So there you just have something to blame him to.
0: Exactly. Just like God doesn't make us do anything.
1: No.
0: He tells us, hey, if you don't do it, sooner or later you're going to suffer the consequences of doing it wrong. But he doesn't tell us, he doesn't make us do it.
1: It's our choice.
0: And Satan can't make us do anything either. He can tempt us. But temptation is not a sin.
1: Unless
0: you do it.
1: Yeah.
0: It's not a sin to be tempted. Jesus Christ was tempted. If sin was a temptation, Jesus Christ was sin. If temptation was a sin, Jesus Christ would have sinned because he was tempted.
1: Yeah.
0: But what did he do when he was tempted? He used God's word. Jesus Christ knew the whole Bible from Genesis 1:1 through Revelations. He knew the whole Bible because he wrote it through the Holy Spirit. So if the Bible says don't do it, don't do it.
1: That's right.
0: Plain and simple. And then principle number 3, it's easier to keep the heart clean than to clean it up after, clean it after it has been defiled. Once somebody does a sin, they want to keep doing it. Look at kids. You let them sin. You know, we're born natural, but we're natural born sinners.
1: That's right.
0: We were sinners before we were even born. God knew we'd be a sinner before we were even conceived in the womb. Because of Adam and Eve. And you don't have to teach a kid to sin.
1: No.
0: Turn on some rock and roll or whatever music and you'll see them dance and start dancing. So it's easier to keep the heart clean than it's clean up after it's been defiled. Because once you do that, take that first like drink of alcohol. The first taste is nasty, actually. But then you get used to it, and then you get addicted to it, and you don't want to give it up. And that's when it becomes a habit, an addiction.
1: Why in the first place would they drink? When you said, Pastor Bill, it says it tastes nasty.
0: Right? I hated beer. But I got drunk faster off of beer than I did hard liquor. And you take a shot of whiskey and drink it, it burns all the way down.
1: And why would you do that? Why would you defile your body?
0: Because it makes you feel good afterwards. Oh. I'm telling you. It's not good.
1: Yes.
0: Believe me, alcohol is not good.
1: Mm-hmm.
0: They say alcohol kills blood cells, brain cells. So, but it's easier just to not sin than it is to clean it up after you've already sinned. You sin against your parents. They get angry. And it's better just not have sinned first in the first place.
1: That's right.
0: And once you get so addicted, you know, that's why we need to raise our kids in church. We need to teach them God's word from the time they're born or even conceived. Right. They say that a baby can hear inside the mother's womb. They say that if you talk to the baby daily, he'll recognize your voice when it's born. And so we need to teach God's word to our kids as soon as they're born. Have them included in your Bible study. We have a Bible study. Bring your kids.
1: That's right.
0: You pray. Pray with your kids. Teach your kids how to pray. So now we're going to come to principle number 4. It is not possible to satisfy a fleshly appetite by indulging in it. You have an addiction. You give up that addiction. And you go a couple years without drinking, or with me just maybe a couple, 10 months the most I went without drinking. And you think, well, I'll be okay if I picked up, just have one drink.
1: And you're back to where
0: you
1: were.
0: You pick that drink up, and you're addicted again.
1: And you're back to square one.
0: Right. Smoking. You know, I've got 18 years without a smoke, without alcohol, drink alcohol. 23 years without a cigarette. And what, 10 years, almost 11 years without a soda, a soft drink. Well, I've taken a couple drinks. I've ordered tea at the McDonald's or something, and I open up, I take a drink, and it's soda. I pour it out. Yeah, it's a waste of money, but I can't pick it up. In fact, when I first came here, I was 8 months without a soda. Remember, I told you that? And I drank one again, and it was over. And that was 2008, no, 2012. And then in 2015, 16, one of our youth at our church at the time challenged me. He goes, "Brother Bill, you know, I've been 30 days without a soda drink now."
1: Missionary KR.
0: Yes.
1: Yeah.
0: I wasn't gonna mention names, but
1: Yeah.
0: he's probably listening too.
1: I'm just happy that now, you know, I just learned that he is now a
0: Yes, sir.
1: missionary.
0: Yes, ma'am. And so you can't fight, you can't satisfy your appetite by indulging, because once you take that first drink again, it's never enough.
1: That's right.
0: You smoke that first cigarette, it's never enough. You want more and more.
1: I think, Pastor, you know, just like any addiction for that matter, just like, you know, gambling.
0: Right.
1: Right now, it's so easy to gamble because you could see it on your screen, on your
0: Right.
1: phone. And when you like, you go to like Viber, for instance, and there are ads that pops up into, and then you would see there, get your chance. If you click that to say like, okay, let me see if I have my chance or my lucky day today. And then eventually you get addicted.
0: Amen. Well, Satan gets you there, 'cause you'll win, and then you keep playing, and you lose, and you lose, and you lose, and just get ready to give up, you win again. So Satan says, so he's teasing you. Oh, I say, I can do this. Look, I can do it.
1: So better not to click that
0: Right,
1: button.
0: right. It's better. It's like I've been 5, 6 weeks without TV now, without watching TV. I turned it on the other day because I wanted to listen to the news. It was on for 5 minutes. There was nothing good on the news, so I turned it back off.
1: Yeah, that's good.
0: And it's just, you know, but if I had turned it on one of my favorite channels and watched it, I'd probably been stuck there all day watching it.
1: Just like scrolling on Facebook.
0: Right.
1: You never know. Your time is already like you've been spending an hour there scrolling. You just don't know.
0: Right.
1: That's an addiction.
0: Yes. Yes. So it's impossible to ever satisfy any appetite you might have by just simply feeding or indulging that appetite. You know, you think, well, it's not gonna hurt just to have one more, just to have one Coke. If you drink that whole Coke, then next time you want another one, and then another one. This is my favorite principle, because my favorite principle is because it represents one of the biggest struggles of one of the biggest life lessons. Struggling with wanting to feed that appetite. You know, some people like smoking. I only smoked a pack a day. Some people smoke two or three packs a day. And it can bankrupt you. It is not impossible to ever satisfy a flaccid appetite by indulging it. It's not possible to please it, because it just wants more. In Ecclesiastes 5:10.
1: Ecclesiastes 5:10, it says, "He that loveth silver shall not be satisfied with silver, nor he that loveth abundance with increase. This is also vanity."
0: Right. They want more. We used to watch this show called Gold
1: Gold
0: Rush.
1: Rush.
0: And this year, last year, they the two of the miners dug up $30 million worth of gold in that just one season. And now this year they're out there digging for. They spend more money to get the gold than it's worth.
1: It's not enough, huh?
0: It's never enough. You know, you got one miner wanting to sell his gold claim because he can't find enough gold quick enough. And you got another one, two others wanting to buy it because it's a good claim. But this guy can't afford it, so he's wanting to sell it, trying to think about selling it. So you get addicted to something. It's never enough. If I dug up $1 million worth of gold in a year, I'd be happy. I think I would be. But really, are you really? You're never really truly happy, because the more you get, the more you want, the more you seem to need,
1: and they never get satisfied.
0: Exactly. The word vanity is an old English word for the modern English word nothing. Vanity is nothing. You have nothing.
1: So actually, there's nothing in what you crave for.
0: Right. You can gain money. You can gain possessions. No matter what it is that you think that will satisfy you in life, whether it be drugs, alcohol, overeating or undereating, or a perfect size waist, all are all different things that are appetite based and driven. You know, overeating is unhealthy, but not eating enough is even less healthy for you. People, you know, they'll eat till they're full, and they throw up. Then they make themselves throw up.
1: That's bulimia.
0: Yeah. And then they end up starving to death. But they're addicted to it. They can't quit doing it. No matter what it is in your will, it is, you will never be satisfied once you've gained it, because it's not possible to satisfy a fleshly appetite by indulging it. You can't do it. Appetites basically requires three forms of interaction in order to grow them or to starve them. Appetites should be either be fed. Should either be fed, appetites can be suppressed, and appetites should be starved. You can either feed them, suppress them, or starve them. There are good appetites, there are bad appetites, and there are appetites that are okay. And they will hurt you if you underfeed them. It's okay to have an appetite, but don't overdo it. Don't, you know.
1: I agree.
0: Don't overdo it. Like, it's okay to eat lunch. But it's not okay to eat so much you get sick.
1: Or you get, like, your stomach is so painful.
0: Right. And I'm guilty of that quite often. When something tastes so good, it's hard to quit eating it. And everything tastes good to me.
1: Especially most steak.
0: Steak.
1: And lobster.
0: Lachan baboy.
1: Lachan baboy.
0: So, and, you know.
1: And it's not good for the body. Right?
0: Yep. Those are the ones that don't hurt you if you underfeed them. Those are the appetites that need to be suppressed. The appetites that need to be fed are appetites like healthy food or reading the Bible. Imagine being addicted to reading the Bible.
1: That would be really awesome, huh?
0: You can't survive. You can't do anything unless you read your Bible first. That's the way it should be.
1: Yes.
0: Of course, you can overread your Bible too. You can overread your Bible instead of spending time with your family, or read your Bible instead of going to work. Bible, spending time with alone with God and worship and prayer, or going to church. That should be an addiction. Something we need to be fed. Or spending time with your family. Or engaging in hard work or hard day's work. These are appetites that need to be fed. The truth is that when you feed these appetites, Those are good appetites. They open that will not be satisfied, and that's a good thing. No, the truth is when they, you feed them, well, they will not be satisfied, and that's a good thing. And when you feed a good appetite, it will only cause that appetite to grow and strengthen and report.
1: It will produce
0: within your stronger appetite. The more you go to church, the more you spend time with God, the more you want to do God's things. And think about this. The more we think about God, the less time we're going to spend in our sins.
1: That's right.
0: The more time we spend with our wife or our children, less time we're going to spend worrying about other things.
1: That's right.
0: We need to put God first in our lives and love Him more than anything else on this earth. The Bible says God first, family second, church, then everybody else, and then your family, then yourself. So let's stop here and go to our next song, please.

0: Amen. Welcome back.
1: Yes, mayong hapon ulit, no? Sa katong mga naminaw sa tua. And of course, no, ato ang i-acknowledge Pastor Bill, no? Si Brother Ian Lavisores.
0: Amen.
1: Mayong hapon, Sir Ian. And sa katong mga naminaw karon sa ilang mga radio sa ilang radio diha sa mga nagbiyahe, no? Keep safe. Today is Friday.
0: Amen.
1: And I'm sure it's really busy.
0: Amen.
1: So on the road, karon Pastor Bill, no? For those who are listening in their radio sa car, no? Mayong hapon sa inyong Amen. Tanan. Okay, Pastor. Going Amen. Back to our
0: So we're
1: lesson.
0: Talking about now about appetites, fleshly appetites.
1: Mm-hmm.
0: You know, we need to, there's appetites we need to feed, which would be like going to church, reading your Bible, spending time with your family. So they can grow and strengthen and produce a stronger appetite for us. You know, the more we talk with God, the more we want to talk with God.
1: That's right.
0: So we need to strengthen that attitude. See, now we're going to talk about there's appetites that need to be fed. Suppressed. Need to be suppressed. Thank you. Need to be suppressed. They might not be bad appetites. They might not be good appetites, so to speak, but it will determine whether they become good or they become bad. I'm sorry. They may not be good appetites, but depending on how you eat or how you feed these appetites, so to speak, will determine whether they become good or they become bad.
1: That's right. I appreciate, Pastor Bill, that it's been like a month now.
0: Right.
1: That you have suppressed the appetite of watching TV.
0: Amen.
1: And
0: like I said, but see, watching TV is not bad. It's what you watch on TV or how much time you spend watching TV. Because if you spend more time watching TV, most time I wasn't watching the TV. I was working with my Bible or study, stuff.
1: It's just the noise.
0: But, because Mom Saya would walk in the door many times and say, "Honey, what are you watching?" Like, I have no idea. And it wasn't something good. Usually it wasn't something good. But I wasn't watching it. It was just turned on. So watching TV is not bad. It's how much or what you watch. Relaxing. Well, it's all right to relax, but not too much. Or purchasing property or cars or different things. If it's taken away from time with God, you shouldn't be doing so much of it. We're doing bad things.
1: You know, Pastor Bill, I think a lot of people right now, because it's so easy to purchase things online.
0: Yeah.
1: I'm guilty of it. Like, I would watch, especially for the ladies, maybe you have something that your husband, I heard this, other people would like watch those live selling, and they would hide it from their husband, so their husband wouldn't know that she's purchasing a lot of those unnecessary things. Do you really need them? Right?
0: I don't know. Do you?
1: No.
0: she doesn't tell me she's ordering something sometimes until it's come in.
1: Yeah, like, those vintage cup and saucer.
0: Snoopy bowls.
1: Yeah.
0: But it's not bad. But some appetites are meant to be suppressed, and other appetites are meant to be starved. Suppressing something is like spending less time watching TV, less time on the Facebook, spending less time playing games on Facebook. People are addicted to their gadgets. Kids are addicted to gadgets.
1: Yeah.
0: And some kids are addicted to stuff on gadgets they shouldn't be doing. But the parents let them do it anyway.
1: That's right.
0: So we need to starve those appetites. They would consist of drugs, pornography, or sexual relations before marriage.

0: They absolutely have to be starved along with any and all other crippling addictive sin. Being on the phone, on the Facebook can be addictive. It's addictive if you can't stop doing it. You spend hours on it and you're not getting nothing done.
1: No.
0: People, I'm sorry, but people use, this is a pet peeve of mine. People use gadgets to babysit their kids because their kids are totally satisfied sitting there playing on the phone, and the parents are doing whatever they want to
1: And when you take that phone away from that kid, it will have a
0: do. Has a
1: tantrum.
0: temper tantrum. My oldest son. We could take him and sit him down in front of any kind of ball game, whether it be football, baseball, hockey, whatever. He would sit there and watch it until that game was over. He would not move until that game was over. So we didn't, but we could have left and come back when the game was over, and he'd still be there. Never wants us to feed them ever. He never wants us to feed our drugs or alcohol problems. Ever. But those certain types of appetites that tend to be fed ought to be starved. They need to be starved. If we starve them, they go away. They don't really go away. Because I know many times I walk into 7-Eleven, I see alcohol. It's right there in your face. They have it right there at the counter. Alcohol. Jack Daniels and Coke.
1: It's like in a, it's you feel like it's calling your name.
0: Yeah, exactly. And people, the law is if you're 18 or under 18, you can't buy alcohol or cigarettes. But you see kids doing it. You see stores selling the kids cigarettes and alcohol. Well, their parents gave them permission to come and buy that for them.
1: Or the parents would even ask the kid to buy it for
0: Right.
1: them.
0: We should never do that. There are certain individuals that struggle, but to starve these appetites and find themselves feeding them instead. People want if they feed their appetites. During my early days in RU, I had a young man that he wanted to go to RU with me, but he was sometimes. One week he'd go, the next week he had to show up to pick him up, and he's stoned or a drunk. But it hurts me when I see somebody living in their addictions. And I try through God's help to help them. And it's hard. Especially when you try over and over again and they just keep going back.
1: That's right. Maybe they're really,
0: They
1: how to
0: really
1: say
0: don't
1: it?
0: want to quit.
1: Or they're so weak.
0: Yeah.
1: But Pastor Bill, isn't it that you just call on God's name and the Holy Spirit will, you
0: Right,
1: know?
0: right.
1: Yeah. You lift it up to Him and say, Lord, I can't do this without you.
0: Look, people, they like to gamble. We just had a neighbor, one of our neighbors got killed in a motorcycle wreck. And we learned that the mom, the husband's wife, he had money saved up for a funeral. For a funeral, it came around, and she gambled it all away.
1: That's so sad.
0: It's sad, The husband thinks he saved up money, or the other way around. The wife, what husband or wife thinks they saved up money, and they find out the other spouse blew it on something, an addiction. People get addicted to drugs, and they can't do without it. Every alcohol. I didn't get drunk. I only got drunk twice a month. And that was on a payday. Every payday I got drunk. And I would drink, I'd pay my bills and drink, then drink all my rest away. And my dad did that. I was just like my dad, except for I wasn't abusive. I said I'd never want to be like that.
1: So how would you starve that kind of addiction, Pastor Bill?
0: First of all, you don't go around people that are doing it. You don't go around places. A drunkard don't go to a recovering alcoholic doesn't go to a bar. People say, "Well, I ran a man near our house out soul winning one day near our church." And he said, "I don't sin. I don't drink. I don't smoke. I don't cuss. I don't. But he's living with a woman.
1: Oh.
0: But I vape. Vapes worse than smoking. Vaping, it's just illegal. It's legal. And I've learned that some of these vaping shops sell out drugs too.
1: That's not good.
0: But to starve these appetites and find them feeding them instead. These certain people that struggle with these appetites are often drug addicts, smokers, drunkards, glutton. That's an overeater or adulterers or promiscuous people. They go out with they you know. Do you got men that, and I'm guilty, that before, not now, they just run around with find a woman and they sleep with them. And they get them pregnant, and they end up breaking up, and or they end up losing the baby for some reason or another, and it's not good. The men that do that are wrong, and the women that do allow the men to do it with them is wrong are wrong too. Why do they do this? Because they cannot control their appetites. They cannot control their appetites. And since they cannot control their appetite, they have taken to the lie from the pit of hell that if they just feed it, they can satiate it. If we feed it, it'll be okay. You know, I for 2 weeks, for 15 days, I would not drink. And it didn't bother me. But when I got money, I had to have had a drink. That was when I was single. I wasn't married.
1: That was you before.
0: That was me before. But now I use God. I use God, the Holy God's Word, to take this away from me.
1: And you became stronger and stronger.
0: Right.
1: Because you starve that appetite.
0: Amen. You know, back in the day, they had this advertisement on TV, when smoking was all right on TV, they have advertisements for cigarettes on TV.
1: Oh, maybe because they project that if you smoke, you are like the in
0: Right.
1: person. You feel like you're handsome and all that, you
0: They
1: know.
0: had this brand called what was it? No, I can't think of what it was. But it was so cool. It was satisfying. You smoke it. One smoke cigarette, it satisfies you. If it truly satisfied you, you wouldn't have to have another one, right?
1: And that's just a temporary thing.
0: Right.
1: After that, you feel bad afterwards.
0: And then you got the cigarettes that they picture a cowboy on a cigarette pack, you know, a man on a cowboy on a cigarette pack. Nowadays they have, and it does. What gets me is nowadays they have pictures of people with cancer on these cigarette packs. And people still buy them and smoke them.
1: And I can't understand why.
0: Well, I'll tell you why.
1: Why?
0: Because they think this will never happen to me. I'll never get cancer. Look, not everybody that smokes gets cancer. Why would I get cancer? That's what they think. I said I'd never drink and drive, but every time I got drunk, I drove. How do you get home from a bar when you're drunk without driving?
1: Exactly. So, then again, Pastor, that's how you starve that kind of appetite,
0: Right.
1: right? You kill that appetite.
0: You kill it after that. You don't go where it's at. If I walk into a bar just to be friendly with somebody invites me to go to a bar, I'm probably going to end up drinking.
1: That's right.
0: Or if you're around somebody, I can't stand being around somebody that smokes nowadays, and you know that. You can't either. But you will not satisfy it long term. It becomes the more you do it, the stronger it becomes. It becomes like a caged lion. It comes out and devours you. It takes over control of your life. And before you long, you find yourself feeding it more and more and more. You start drinking, and then you know you're spending more money. You're spending more money, making yourself happy. The longer you drink, the more it takes you to get drunk. And the next day you feel so bad. So we need the only way you control fleshly appetite is to starve it. Don't do it.
1: Don't feed it.
0: Never feed it. never get into it, and eventually it will die. Let's go skip something a little bit here. Let's go to James 1:14.
1: James chapter 1 verse 14, and it says, "But every man is tempted when he is drawn away of his own lust and enticed."
0: We're tempted.
1: And verse 15, it says, "Then when lust hath conceived, it bringeth forth sin, and sin, when it is finished, bringeth forth death."
0: Amen. Eventually, our sins are going to lead to death or destruction. Christians, they die an early life because they're living in sin. The Bible promises us 70 years. But if we're not good Christians, we can lose that. Because God says, "Hey, you're being too bad of a Christian. I'm going to punish you. I'm going to take you home. You're not doing anything right here. We're going to take you home." The word "drawn away" means a lured out off a path. We're taken off a path. We're following that Christian path. We're following that path, straight, narrow path. And we're drawn off the way in that path. People invite you to a party instead of going to church. And you go. And you get drunk instead of going to church. China Lake, my pastor and his wife had gone on vacation. And the day they come back, I was supposed to preach. But I didn't go to church that night because I ended up getting drunk. That's the first time I ever got drunk on Sunday instead of going to church. Actually, many times I got drunk not going to church because when I was drinking, I wasn't going to church. But we get drawn away from that path. The word "path" means path. The word "way" means path or path. So it says every man that is tempted when he is drawn away means he is allured their he has allured their path in life when their own lusts begin to overtake them and they are enticed. We put our addictions before anybody else, anything else, before our own families, before God, before our church. The word "enticed" means instigated by evil. We're tempted by the Satan. We're tempted again. We're tempted. But don't fight that tempted. Fight that temptation. Don't do it. Say, "God, I'm not going to do that." Ask the Holy Spirit to help. The Holy Spirit, I promise you, will guide and direct you through every path you want to take. I didn't know that. I never knew that until I started this ministry, going to this ministry. It's amazing definition. Instigated by the devil. He means he put that temptation in front of us. He didn't make us do it. That's the outside pressure. When somebody, a non-Christian or even a Christian, invites you to go do something that you know is wrong, and you do it, that person's not being led by the Holy Spirit. That person listened to Satan. It's exactly what the devil wants me to do, think and feel. He wants me to. There's a saying on the radio, the devil doesn't care what you do, it's not as long as you don't do what God wants you to. He doesn't care where you go, and as long as you don't go where God wants you to go. He don't care what you do as long as you're not being a Christian. And James, he went on to say that only are we allured up path. We were instigated by evil. But then when that lust has been conceived, we've done it. This word has two definitions. One is to be formed in a womb, like a child. It's conceived within its mother's womb. But the other word "conceived," it means framed in your mind. It's framed in your mind. You think about it. You think about picking up that drink. You think about picking up that cigarette. You're so stuffed, your stomach's in pain, but you think about taking one more bite. One more bite. I'm guilty of gluttony sometimes. I don't always, but sometimes I do.
1: Good thing we are in the mountains, Pastor Bill.
0: Yes.
1: Because when you think of like Burger King, oh, that's too far away.
0: It's a good thing Burger King's 30 kilometers away. It's easy to go to McDonald's, but I don't care McDonald's that much.
1: Mm-hmm.
0: So what's he saying here?
1: Hmm.
0: That when lusts or when the desires, the instigation from evil entices you, and it begins to form in your mind, it then begins to form, it brings forth sin. When we think about it, we think, wow. We stand there at 7-Eleven, you keep looking at that bottle, the can of mixed drink there.
1: Mm.
0: And you keep thinking, should I get it? Should I get it?
1: No.
0: Should I get it?
1: Mm.
0: But if you just say no, and walk away, if you kept there staring at it, you won't eventually get it.
1: Mm.
0: You keep intensely go to 7-Eleven so you can see that alcohol there. You're going to get it.
1: Mm.
0: But if you just walk away,
1: Mm-hmm.
0: You say, God, please take this away from me.
1: Mm.
0: He will.
1: And he will, yeah.
0: It brings forth wrongdoing. What is sin? Wrongdoing. If you're doing something against God's law or the civil law that's not against God's word, you're sinning.
1: Mm.
0: And you need to pay for it.
1: Mm.
0: You know, I got pulled over a couple weeks ago for making a wrong turn.
1: Mm.
0: And got police officer asked for a driver's license.
1: Mm.
0: I gave it to him. And he wrote me a ticket, handed me a ticket, and I handed him a Bible tract. Bible tract. And he says, oh, you a pastor? I'm like, yes, sir, I am. He goes, well, if you had told me that before I gave you the ticket, I wouldn't have given you the ticket. I said, sir, I broke the law.
1: Hmm.
0: I'm not, just because I'm a pastor, is why I shouldn't be doing that.
1: Hmm.
0: I said, I don't use my position to get free stuff.
1: Hmm.
0: So he says you're walking along a path, and all of a sudden you veer off that path.
1: Hmm.
0: You're lured off the path by the instigation of evil.
1: Mm.
0: And that instigation of evil will begin to frame itself in your mind.
1: Mm.
0: And next thing you know, it brings you to the wrongdoing. And it is finished. It brings forth death.
1: Mm.
0: So that's pretty much it for today.
1: Mm.
0: Principle number four, it is impossible to satisfy a fleshly appetite by indulging in it.
1: Mm.
0: Don't fall for that, my brother. Don't fall for it.
1: Mm.
0: Rule number two taught us that we cannot overcome fleshly appetites by thinking about it. Don't fall for these wiles of the devil.
1: Mm.
0: Every time you're tempted, that's Satan tempting you.
1: Mm.
0: Amen?
1: Amen.
0: So that's my message for this evening. Thank you, everybody, for listening.
1: Salamat kaayo sa tanan nga
0: naminaw. And on the radio listening this evening, thank you very much.
1: Yes.
0: Let's go, Lord, in prayer.
1: Mm-hmm.
0: Dear, kind, gracious Heavenly Father, we come this afternoon. We thank you for this message. Thank you for everybody that's listening. Father, we help you. We ask you, we beg for you, pray for you to help the people to understand what's being taught and help them to give up their addictions and start coming to church, Father. Bless those Christians. They're out there addicted and not doing your will in their lives, Father. We ask you to be with those that are traveling this afternoon. Keep them safe. We ask you to be at the missions conference going on at the Living Word Baptist Church this evening, Father. Just guide and direct them. Keep them safe. Thank you for Pastor Crotto and his wife, Mom Lozelle, Father, and Pastor for starting his church and his ministry and everything he's done for you in your will, Father. These are persons of Christ. Amen.
1: Amen.
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0: What is heaven? 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So heaven is what? 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That means you can't be good enough to get it, or go to church to get it, or read your Bible to get it, or get baptized to get it. All you can do is receive it by asking Jesus Christ to save you. Heaven is what? A free gift.
1: What must a person do to go to heaven? We took to the street to ask people what they thought a person must do to go to heaven.
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6: 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Inanglan maayo kang tao parang malangit jud ka.
1: Don't go away. Coming up, we will see how God's Word answers that question.

A little while ago, we asked the question, what must a person do to go to heaven? We heard many answers, but the Bible should be our authority for every question. This is Theo Amante with the Bible answer to that question. Well, the Bible says in John chapter 3 verse 16, "For God so loved the world that he gave his only begotten Son, that whosoever believeth in him should not perish, but have everlasting life." The Bible tells us that a person must believe or put their trust in Jesus to go to heaven. Romans chapter 3 verse 23 says, "For all have sinned and come short of the glory of God." When we compare ourselves to God, the Bible says we come short or miss the mark of God's perfection. We are all sinners, and sin has a heavy price that must be paid. Romans chapter 6 verse 23 says, "For the wages of sin is death." This death is talking about an eternal separation from God in a lake of fire. However, the verse didn't end there. "But the gift of God is eternal life through Jesus Christ our Lord." Heaven is as simple as receiving a gift. With a gift, you have a choice to receive it or not. With a gift, you aren't expected to pay, give anything in exchange, or even do something to become worthy to receive it. The Bible says in Ephesians chapter 2, verse 8 and 9, "For by grace are ye saved through faith, and that not of yourselves. It is the gift of God, not of works, lest any man should boast." In Titus chapter 3, verse 5, "Not by works of righteousness which we have done, but according to his mercy he saved us." We look to the Bible and see that it's not good works, personal righteousness, or anything that we could do to pay for our sin. God loved us so much that he gave Jesus Christ, his only begotten Son, to die on a cross to pay for our sins. That is why Jesus came. Romans chapter 5 verse 8 says, "But God commendeth his love toward us, in that while we were yet sinners, Christ died for us." Jesus came to die for sinners. Jesus came to die for you. Jesus' death on the cross was enough to pay for all of your sin. Believe in him, trust in him, and you shall be saved. What must a person do to go to heaven? The Bible says, believe in Jesus Christ and accept his gift of eternal life. Keep tuning into the station for more help from the Bible, because the Bible has the answer.

0: 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The Anchor is Jesus Ministries is a ministry of the Berean Bible Baptist Church, Echoland. 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
1: And good evening out there, Radio Land. Yes, it's Friday again, and this is the Gospel Hour, and I am Dennis Sharpen, and my good friend Pastor Omni's here, and we have got a program, or I should say he has got a program, a sermon, all laid out for you tonight, so grab that Bible of yours, and a cup of coffee, and a bowl of popcorn, whatever you want to choose,
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1: But grab your Bible. 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
2: Amen.
1: And I'll say a big hello to everybody that's listening. And if you're not listening, you missed the hello. So I give a big shout out to my wife, Madge, who is at home, and she is doing a great job.
2: Amen.
1: So thank you, honey. So, and with that, I'll turn it over to Pastor Omni.
2: Mayong gabi sa tanan, mayong gabi sa tong tanan ng mga suki ng ating paminaw. Welcome, welcome, welcome once again.
1: Amen.
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1: Amen.
2: And we miss you so much.
1: That's
2: no,
1: right.
2: Last week, wala tanang kahimo sa tuwang segment diri sa The Gospel Hour. It's because of some...
1: pre-engagements. There you go.
2: Yes, but we love to, you know, serve the Lord by teaching and preaching God's word.
1: Amen.
2: And especially sa tong programa karon gabi, the Gospel Hour.
1: Amen.
2: What a blessing, no, nga makabaluming naay mga pipila ka mga listeners, faithful listeners that are tuning in sa The Anchor Radio. Naaman sa radio, sa app, or even nakagasulay sa paglantaw sa itong live, no? Usa ka na kadakong kadasig kanamo diri sa studio. And we thank God also that we have this kind of program,
1: yes,
2: no, to spread the gospel.
1: Amen.
2: And our goal diri sa The Anchor Radio is that only to proclaim that Jesus saves. As we continue karong nga buntag, let's listen this beautiful hymn entitled, We're Marching to Zion.
1: Amen.

0: Yes, that was a beautiful song. We're marching to Zion. And I'm telling you, as soldiers of Christ, we are in the fight and we are marching towards Zion. So if you grab your Bibles and you get up close to the radio tonight, we're going to teach you how to fight.
1: Yeah.
0: How to win the battle.
1: Yeah. We're marching to Zion means to, you know, claim the victory.
0: Amen.
1: By the way, when you are in Christ, you already, the Bible tells us that we are already a victor.
0: Yes.
1: We are more than conquerors. That's what the Bible says.
0: Yes.
1: But, you know, living a Christian life is a life of victory.
0: Mm-hmm.
1: But there, problem is, there are some Christians that naana sila sa kadaugan, but living in a defeated life.
0: Yes.
1: All right? But always when we are, no, sa panahon nga kita naana kay Kristo, naana kanunay ang kadaugan. Once again, mga igalo, mga igsoon, kamo naminaw karong gabi sa inyong mga stasyon. 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
1: 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Shout out sa mga listeners na to nga naminaw sa ilang mga radyo. Naaman sa ilang mga panimalay or naa sa ilang mga sakyanan nga naminaw karon. So mayong gabi sa tanan. And also mapaminawan ang atoang programa, not just only sa ato ang mga radyo, but also mapaminawan po through listening sa tuwang The Anchor app. All right, just kung wala pa mo aning atuang The Anchor app, you can go easily to your browsers, dili sa Play Store, go to your browsers and just type bbbc.theanchor.app. Usmuna ko bbbc.theanchor.app. Dali lang kaayo ma-download ang atoang kining app. Just fill in lang ang mga needed nga i-fill in ninyo from sa ang i-ask sa Google. All right? And then you know what? 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
0: Amen.
1: Right? As long as you have internet, by the way.
0: As long as
1: you have internet and you know, barato lang man ang internet, dali lang ka maka-access.
0: Mm-hmm.
1: And at the same time, karon nga gabi, we are live!
0: Amen!
1: Live ka karon nga gabi, diri sa studio. And if you want to greet someone tonight, gusto ka mag-shout out to someone, just comment down sa tuang kining comment section. And we will be happy, no, in reading that sa kahanginan. If someone is celebrating his birthday, please, you can comment and shout out and amo na siyang basahon ug i-greet diri sa kahanginan. Alright, before ko magbasa sa uban pa nga mga commentary concerning sa ilang gusto pa shout out, gusto na ko i-shout out una ang akong wife and with my kids and some of our staff and workers. They are attending the missions conference there at Living Word Bible Baptist Church. Pastor Oliver and Mam Rizal also is there. Our members, no, from Los Amigos, Berrien Bible Baptist Church, Los Amigos also that are listening right now sa ilahang mga radyo or sa ilahang app, may gabi kaninyong tanan. All right, my father is watching all the way, I believe, from Matina, Palangka. Mm-hmm. Listening right now sa to ang programa, there is The Anchor Radio, The Gospel Hour. Brother Dennis?
0: Mm-hmm. I just want to say a big hello to all of the people that I have encountered this week.
1: Mm-hmm.
0: And I apologize, I can't remember everybody's name, but a hello to all of you people.
1: Yeah.
0: I don't want to leave anybody out, so I just say everybody.
1: Before I forget, though, I just want to announce to our members that are listening right now that tomorrow we will have a great day in doing ministry, you know, works in such as good news classes, discipleship. Earlier this morning, we have a good time in winning souls, and we thank God for those who accepted the Lord Jesus Christ, who made a profession of faith.
0: Amen.
1: And we have a busy day today, Brother Dennis. Yes. Earlier also, we have this preaching to the students of Los Amigos National High School.
0: Amen.
1: So shout out sa mga grade 9 students and grade 10 students. Nga amo ang natudluan ganina. And see you next week. And praying mag-grow ang inyong natun-an sa Bible and praying that one of these days we can invite you to our church, Siberian Bible Baptist Church, Los Amigos.
0: Mm-hmm. You know, when I do the opening and on the announcements and this, I always say to grab a bowl of popcorn in that. Mm-hmm. You know, popcorn is a food that you can eat. And what I mean, and sometimes you get a nugget, you know, mm-hmm. one of them kernels that didn't pop, yep. mm-hmm. and you have to kind of chew it around or whatever right. and spit it out.
1: Yeah.
0: It's like false teaching of the Bible. Mm-hmm. Listen, you can get some of it. But if it's not true, the best thing to do is to discharge it.
1: Mm-hmm.
0: And I don't want to use the word spit it out, but that's what you need to do, and rub it out in your mind.
1: Yeah.
0: You listen to the Gospel Hour, and you get the true gospel, King James Version
1: Amen.
0: Of the Bible,
1: Amen.
0: And you will be fed.
1: Amen. So karon mga igalo, mga igsoon, wala dito maglangan, no, because we have an interesting topic nga atong pag-isipan, mga igala. I would like to ask, kung if you have your Bibles tonight, you can open it in your in the book of Proverbs chapter 14 in verse number 12. So we're going to read this verse. In fact, Brother Dennis will read the verse for us. And if you have your Bible, you can also open it.
0: Yes.
1: And after that, he will pray and we will listen to one more song. Brother Dennis.
0: And in Proverbs chapter 14, verse 12, it says, "There is a way which seemeth right unto man, but the end, therefore, are the ways of death."
1: Amen.
0: Let us pray. Our fathers, we come to you at this time. We pray, Lord, that the words that we say tonight, Lord, they are your words out of your book. We pray and we ask, Father, that we speak them clearly and plainly to our listening audience. And Lord, that you would touch the hearts of the listeners. Father, that they would have a closer walk with you. Lead, guide, and direct us tonight. Give us good signals, Father, and may your perfect will be done in each life.
1: Yes.
0: We pray and ask this in Jesus' name. Amen.
1: As we continue, let's listen one more song entitled, "I Choose to Be a Christian."
0: Amen. Amen.

0: There's two choices nga pwede ni mo himuon karong gabi. Choose to be a Christian or choose not to be a Christian.
1: Mm-hmm.
0: And I tell you what, choosing to be a Christian is by accepting the Lord Jesus Christ in your heart.
1: Amen.
0: And that's the greatest decision nga imuhang pwede himuon while buhi pa ka aning kalibutan na. Well, speaking of choices, there's a ang verse nga itong gibasa ganina from the book of Proverbs chapter 14 in verse number 12. It talks about a way. And the Bible says, there is a way which seemeth right unto a man. Now, if you stop right there, there is a way which seemeth right unto a man. Seems like murag okay.
1: Yeah.
0: But, you know, ang continuation sa verse in Proverbs 14:12, there is a way which seemeth right unto a man, but the ends or the end thereof are the ways of death. Amen. Now, this is a very dangerous thing when it says, the end thereof are the ways of death.
1: Mm-hmm.
0: What? Unsa may result? Unsa may cause of the ways of death? When thinking about right that is not that right according to men. So you see, Proverbs chapter 14 verse number 12, it is a powerful warning about human judgment. It is a powerful warning about spiritual deception. It is a powerful warning about the consequences of choosing the wrong way. So the title of our message this evening, mga higala, mga igson, it is the danger of the wrong way. The danger of the wrong way. Ang pagka delikado or ang pagka peligro sa mali nga dalan. Igala igsoon, the Bible says there is a way that seemeth right. Okay? Now, if you read that verse again, it looks reasonable, isn't it, Brother Dennis?
1: Yes.
0: It looks reasonable. In fact, it feels acceptable.
1: Yes, it does.
0: Seemeth right, that's what the Bible says. It may even appear religious and respectable, but God warns us that what seems right to man, now take note, notice, what seems right to man can still lead to, the Bible says, death.
1: Death.
0: Death.
1: And death is separation of Jesus Christ.
0: Of Jesus Christ.
1: Amen.
0: Now, this truth applies both, I do believe, number one, about salvation. Since we are in the gospel hour, we want to, you know, proclaim about the death, the burial, and the burial of the Lord Jesus Christ. So, salvation, the core message tonight is salvation. But also, this verse applies to a practical Christian living, brother. Now, in salvation, man may think, I am good enough. Because this is the most general thinking sa tao nga, ingon sila nga, maluwas ko, tungod kay maayo kong tao. I am religious or I have religion. I am, by the way, no, there are some stickers sa mga, what you call this, bumpers. Bumper car bumpers. Stickers, yeah. Proud to be a unsa ni mga religion, and they are too proud of that. They said, I will be saved. I will be saved by my religion. I will go to heaven because I belong to a church. No more nakasagaran. That the man think that you say, you see, in terms of salvation, yes, they will say, I can work my way to heaven.
1: That is
0: man's thinking.
1: Yes,
0: she meant right. But false. God's way of salvation is not man's way. I will repeat. God's way of salvation is not man's way. Also, in Christian living, para sa to ang mga Christian, if you are saved tonight, if you are a Christian already, believers can also choose a path that seems right according to human wisdom. Seems right according to human wisdom, feelings or convenience, while ignoring this truth, this foundation,
1: truth. Yes.
0: God's word. So the question is not, does this way seem right to me? But the question is this way right according to God's word. Before Amen. We go to point number one, shout out to one of our members, Sister Rachel Libre. John Pogo is listening.
1: Amen. All right. Hello, Brother John.
0: He said here, good evening, Radioland. This is Brother
1: Amen.
0: John.
1: Amen.
0: And also your beautiful wife.
1: Madge. Yeah. Very good.
0: Hi there, Pastor Ambe and Brother Dennis watching from Pampanga.
1: Yeah.
0: Now let's continue sa itong mensahe karon. Dita maglangan because we heard some thunder
1: yes.
0: sa gawas. So I don't want and we don't want nga ma-interrupt mo sa tuang program karon by sa probably ulan or even the thunder. But let's go to point number one. The way that seems right to man. The way that seems right to man. The Bible says again in Proverbs chapter 14, verse number 12, there is a way which seemeth right unto a man. So in this verse, if you kana bitong focus nimo ang kining bersikulo nga atong gibasa, we can see here that man naturally trusts his own understanding.
1: Amen.
0: Kaya ingon man sa Bible, there is a way which seemeth right unto a man. So you see, no, it is a trust, but not from God, but His own understanding. But let me tell you this about our human nature. Our human nature says, I know what is best for me.
1: Me, yes.
0: Isn't that right,
1: Amen.
0: Brother Dennis?
1: Amen.
0: Sometimes, nanabiyat tabi sa Kristo, I'm sold it nga, kabalo ko unsang maayo sa kuha. That's our human nature. But what does the Word says, or what does the Word of God says? Look, if you would, in the book of Proverbs, chapter 3, verse number 5, a very familiar verse. Proverbs, chapter 3, in verse number 5.
1: And it says, trust in the Lord with all thy heart, and lean not unto thy own understanding.
0: Amen. You see, trust in the Lord with all thine heart. Now take note, the Bible says, and lean not unto thine own understanding. This is a King James Bible nga ang gibasa. But if you will understand it in a modern English, do not rely on your own understanding.
1: Correct.
0: So trust in the Lord with all thine heart. Bisan unsa pa na ang mahitabo, bisan unsa pa na ang mga situation, usa lang yun ang gisulti sa Bible. Trust in the Lord with Amen. All thine heart. The Bible says all thine heart. Not part of your heart, but all. And lean not unto thine own understanding. You see, it addresses to the Lord, not sa tua. Our understanding is limited.
1: Amen.
0: Alright?
1: Amen.
0: Bisan og naapay pinaka-bright nga tao aning kalibutan. I heard that there is this Korean guy, ang pinaka-smartest ever lived. He has a tako kay taas kayang IQ and I forgot his name, but bisan og kinsa pa mana og unsa pa na klase nga tao, unsa pa siya nga pagka bright, kung kinsa man siya, you know what, limited gihapon siya. Because ang tao limited, but when you talk to God, when we talk about God, God's wisdom is perfect, Brother Dennis.
1: Yes.
0: God's wisdom is perfect. That's why the Bible says in the book of Isaiah, chapter 55, verses 8 and 9.
1: And it says, for my thoughts are not your thoughts, neither are your ways my ways, saith the Lord.
0: Wow.
1: For as the heavens are higher than the earth, so are my ways higher than yours.
0: Wow.
1: And my thoughts than your thoughts.
0: You see, you got like so, the Bible says that in this verse, in Isaiah chapter 54, verse number 8 and 9, it reminds us that God's thoughts, not just only thoughts, but also His ways are higher than ours. Unsa lang mangunta mga igalaw, ayaw kalimot nga hinimo rabiata sa Dios. So therefore, we are limited. But when it comes to God, when we talk about God's wisdom, when we talk about God's ways, it is unlimited.
1: Amen.
0: In fact, no, ang kabright sa tao, foolishness na si Ginoo. You see, mga igala, mga igsoon, when we talk about sa ato ang kining pagkatao, our human nature, you know, normally or naturally, we trust our own understanding.
1: Yes, yes.
0: But when it comes to God, we are no match, no, si Ginoo.
1: No.
0: So, also, kung magisgot na sa paagi sa tao, the ways of man, man can be sincerely wrong.
1: Mm-hmm.
0: Man can be sincerely wrong. A person can be sincere and still be mistaken.
1: Yes.
0: Okay? Ngano man na, because walay perfect aning kalibutan na.
1: Mm-hmm.
0: No, nobody is perfect.
1: No.
0: In fact, no, gibalik-balik sa Bible that we are all sinners.
1: Sinners.
0: And, you know, we are, there is none righteous, no, not one. So when it comes to, no, sa tao, no, we can't be perfect. Saul of Tarsus, by the way, no, si Paul, before he got saved, grabe siya ka-religious. And he was sincere.
1: Mm-hmm.
0: But you know what? The problem kay Saul, before he became Paul, he was fighting against Christ.
1: Mm-hmm.
0: In Proverbs chapter 16, in verse number 25, there's a repeated verse, same content sa Proverbs 14:12, and repeat no sa writer sa book of Proverbs in chapter 16 in verse number 25.
1: And it says, find 25 here, there is a way which seemeth right unto a man, but the end, therefore, are the ways of death.
0: You see, it's similar from Proverbs chapter 14, verse number 12.
1: Yes.
0: You know what? Sincerity does not make a wrong way right.
1: Mm-mm.
0: Okay? Kaya nga naman, man can be sincerely wrong.
1: Amen.
0: Sa tong point 3, we're talking about mga igala that the way nga seems right sa tao, pero when it compares sa Bible, it is far way wrong.
1: Yes.
0: Now, when it comes to salvation, man's way of salvation is often based on works. Una nga naa sa una-huna sa tao, nga wala pa kabalo sa kamaturan, ignorant pa sila sa truth, they will think, I will go to heaven, I will be saved because I am a good person.
1: Yeah.
0: Mm-hmm. I will be saved because I have been baptized.
1: Yeah.
0: I will be saved because I attend church.
1: Yes.
0: Or I give offerings.
1: Mm-hmm.
0: Or I try to keep the commandments.
1: Mm-hmm.
0: And by the way, there's no person that completed or, you know, fulfilled or, you know, na-accomplish niya ang Ten Commandments.
1: Correct.
0: There's no person live on earth nga na-accomplish niya na.
1: No.
0: Because sa usa pa lang a commandment, thou shalt not lie.
1: Mm-hmm.
0: We are all guilty of that.
1: Amen. Amen.
0: You see, many people say, man's thinking, so I will be saved because my good works will outweigh my bad works. But you know what? Listeners, salvation is not man's achievement.
1: No.
0: A very common verse that we always use here sa gospel hour is the book of, or from the verse Ephesians chapter 2, verse number 8 and 9.
1: And it says, for by grace are ye saved through faith, and that not of yourselves. It is the gift of God, not of works, lest any man should boast.
0: So you see,
1: amen.
0: Listeners, friend, this verse, sa gibasa ni Brother Dennis, teaches that salvation is by grace through faith. Klaro kayo ang isulat sa Bible, not of works. Not of works. Kaya ganun man, kung apilan pa nato og maayong binuhatan, murag useless na gihapon na yung gihimo ni Jesus Christ sa cross. You see, igala, I'm not saying that good works is bad. Good works is good.
1: Yeah,
0: and we should do good. But
1: good works
0: cannot save you.
1: No.
0: In Romans 3:23, a very familiar verse, it says there,
1: for all have sinned and come short of the glory of God.
0: You see, and come short of the glory of God because of what?
1: Sin. Sin.
0: And kinsa ang makasasala? We or all have sinned. You see, kung na usa ka tawo nga nalunod ba, if someone is drowning, being a good swimmer in the past that not save him.
1: Mm-hmm.
0: So unsa may need, he needs someone to rescue him.
1: Yes.
0: The same way also, mga higal, in our topic tonight, likewise, sinners do not need to improve themselves enough to save themselves.
1: Correct.
0: But what they need is Jesus Christ.
1: Amen.
0: They need Jesus Christ. Listeners, basin, naminaw ka karon, dili ni aksidente nga nakadungog ka sa mensahe. Because probably, ikaw nga listener karon, you need Jesus Christ.
1: Amen.
0: So, itong nakita mga igala, that this is, you know, often, una-una sa tao, paagi sa tao, abos kalawasan is based on works. Pero kung atong tanawon mga igala, ang way sa Ginoo, God's way of salvation is different.
1: Mm-hmm.
0: John 14:6.
1: And it says, Jesus saith unto him, I am the way, the truth, and the life.
0: Mm.
1: No man cometh unto the Father but by me.
0: Wow. Mga igala, mga igsoon, many times na yun inadunggan. In fact, there are some verses posted sa wall sa downtown Barodense.
1: Mm-hmm.
0: John 14:6, I am the way, the truth, and the life. Some, they already memorized that verse.
1: Mm-hmm.
0: But there are still many people still ignoring that verse,
1: mm-hmm.
0: that they will deny that Jesus Christ is not the way, is not the truth, is not the life. Listen, listeners, the Bible says, ingon si Jesus Christ, I am the way, the truth, and the life. No man cometh unto the Father but by me. There are many religious ways proposed by men. But listen, there is only one Savior. That's why Acts chapter 4 in verse number 12, it says here in Acts chapter 4 in verse number 12.
1: And it says, number 12, neither is there salvation in any other, for there is none other name under heaven given among men whereby we must be saved.
0: The Bible says neither is there salvation in any other.
1: Right.
0: Wala na ilahi mga higalaw eh. Wala na ilahi. Ayaw nagpangita. Klaro kay ang Biblia. Nga kung naa may pangalan nga naghatag og kahibalo kanato nga maoy pwede maluwas, si Jesus Christ.
1: Mm-hmm.
0: Si Jesus Christ. Dili si Kibuloy, dili ang Pope, dili ang religion, mga igala, mga igsoon, only the name of Jesus Christ. My question for you tonight, have you trusted Christ alone,
1: amen,
0: for salvation?
1: Amen.
0: Or are you trusting your religion,
1: yes,
0: your goodness, your baptism, your church membership, or your works?
1: Yes.
0: Sumunako. There is a way which, yes, seemeth right unto a man, but the end thereof are the ways of death.
1: That's
0: don't
1: right.
0: Wait nga ma, you know, ma, you will experience that consequences of death,
1: yes,
0: separation from God. So number one, we learn that the way that seems right to man. Number two, the way that God has provided. Now this is the good part of talking about the way that is from God. The way that God has provided. Let's go back to our text verse. It says there, there is a way that seemeth right unto a man, but the end thereof are the ways of death. In Proverbs chapter 14, verse number 12, warns us about our way, but the Bible points us to God's way.
1: Amen.
0: Now, you see,
1: amen.
0: God, what is God's way? God's way begins with recognizing our sin.
1: Mm-hmm.
0: We cannot appreciate the Savior until we recognize our need for salvation, brothers.
1: Correct.
0: We cannot appreciate the Savior until we recognize our need,
1: mm-hmm,
0: for salvation. Romans chapter 3, verse number 10, and Romans chapter 6, verse number 23.
1: Let me turn these old pages here. In Romans
0: chapter 3 and verse number 10.
1: Chapter 3, verse 10, it says, as it is written, there is none righteous.
0: Yes.
1: No, not one.
0: Yeah. Another verse in verse number chapter 6, in verse number 23.
1: in chapter 6, 23, for the wages of sin is death, but the gift of God is eternal life through Jesus Christ our Lord.
0: You see, mga higala, nakita na to nga ang duha ka verses, naghisgot, may tungod sa sala. Sin separate us from God and brings judgment. Brings judgment. So, God's way begins with recognizing our sin. Also, when it talks about God's way is through Jesus Christ. God did not leave mankind without hope.
1: Correct.
0: That's why
1: correct.
0: Romans chapter 5 in verse number 8, kita nato diri ang gugma sa Dios. Wala tagi pasagdan sa Ginoo nga mingo wala ningo nang Ginoo makasala mo bahala na mo dira kamo na imo sa inyong kaugalingon nga kaluwasan. No. Even though we are sinners, no, ang Ginoo naghatag kanato og paglaom. That's why Romans chapter 5 in verse number 8,
1: and it says, but God commanded his love toward us in that while we were yet sinners, Christ died for us.
0: Wow. You see, mga higala, Jesus Christ paid the penalty that we could never pay.
1: Amen.
0: Yun di mo mabayaran.
1: Amen.
0: No, bisan og daghan kag kwarta dira, mahurot na lang na imong kwarta, di yun di mo mabayaran ang gihimo ni Jesus Christ. Unsa gihimo ni Kristo? Ngon ang Bible gani na Christ, no? In Romans 5:8, but God commands love toward us in that while we were yet sinners, Christ died for us. Christ died on the cross.
1: Amen.
0: Christ Amen. Was buried. Christ rose again.
1: Amen.
0: That's the message of the gospel.
1: That's it.
0: The death, the burial, and the resurrection of Jesus Christ. That is God's way through Jesus Christ. God's way requires faith.
1: Amen.
0: Acts chapter 16 in verse number 31.
1: Acts 16.
0: Yes.
1: All right. And it says, just hang on there, Radio Lana. I'm flipping old pages here. Acts 16, 1.
0: 16, verse number 31.
1: Oh, 31. Okay. Turn another page.
0: Buhat, capital 16, yes. Versículo 31.
1: And they said, believe on the Lord Jesus Christ, and thou shalt be saved and thy house. Mm.
0: Believe on the Lord Jesus Christ, and thou shalt be saved.
1: Mm-hmm.
0: God's way requires faith. Now, listen. Salvation is not Christ plus baptism.
1: Correct.
0: Salvation is not Christ plus good works.
1: Mm-hmm.
0: Salvation is not Christ plus religion. No, wala jud gi-mention dira, klaro kay ang pulong sa Dios. Salvation is by grace through faith in
1: Christ Jesus.
0: In Jesus Christ.
1: Amen.
0: In Christ Jesus.
1: Amen.
0: Another verse, John chapter 1 in verse number 12.
1: And it says, but as many as received him, to them gave he power to become the sons of God, even to them that believe on his name.
0: The Bible says, but as many as receive him. Who's that him?
1: Jesus
0: that
1: Christ.
0: That is Jesus Christ.
1: Amen.
0: Once you receive Christ, you have the

0: follow your heart.
1: Yes.
0: But God says, trust my word.
1: Amen.
0: Igala, paminaw, never allow what seems right to replace what God says.
1: Yes.
0: Is right.
1: Correct.
0: Amen. I will repeat it. Never allow what seems right to replace what God says is right.
1: Mm-hmm.
0: And that is the purpose why we have this Bible.
1: Amen.
0: We have this Word of God. We have the King James Bible, mga igala, mga igsoon. This is our, you know, manual. This is our foundation of the truth that, you know, we need to apply sa tuwang kinabuhi. Now, let's go to the last point. Point number 3. We learned that, mga igala, that the way that seems right to man, and atong nakita ngayon, why maayo nga butang nga pwede sundo nato ato ang kaugalingon nga paagi. And it in comes to salvation, mga igala, mga igsoon, kung magsalig lang ta sa tong paagi aron nga kita maluwas, di kita maluwas kundi maadto noon tag impierno. So mahimo siya opposite. Then nakita nato that the way that God has provided money ang lindot, si Jesus Christ lang. And number 3, the way we choose affects how we live. And this is the principle for every Christian for already accepted the Lord Jesus Christ. The principle of Proverbs chapter 14 verse number 12 does not end at salvation. So, even after we are saved, we can still choose our way instead of God's way. Bisan og saved na ka, bisan you receive Christ, there's also a tendency or a temptation alang ka na to kung para kay kinsa man ta magkinabuhi. Now it's good, it's a you know, it's a very important nga kung ikaw luwas na dapat dira jud ta kay Jesus Christ. But there are times, and there will be times our enemy, si Satan, all right, and he will use the world and he will use our flesh na dili na to ma-please ang Ginoo because we choose our own way. So when it comes to that from the Bible, and this will be for all believers, this will be for all Christians that are listening right now, don't live by feelings.
1: No.
0: Live by God's word,
1: his leadership.
0: Don't live by feelings, live by what the Bible says. Why? Because our feelings change. Our circumstances change.
1: Yes.
0: In fact, people change.
1: Yes.
0: No, we change. But God's word does not change.
1: No. No. We change from a young person to early manhood, and from early manhood normally to fatherhood. We change our thoughts, our life, our situations. We need to depend on God's leadership to lead us.
0: Una may usa ka butang nga nindot nga nausab sa tao is that ang kausaban gikan sa Ginoo by, you know, following sa pulong sa Dios. We have a song in our church and we sang that in our choir, God's word changes lives. God's word changes lives.
1: Change mine.
0: Psalms chapter 119 in verse number 105.
1: It says, thy word is a lamp unto my feet and a light unto my path.
0: Thy word is a lamp unto my feet. So my purpose, a lamp. The lamp helps us to, you know, to lighten our path, to lighten our sadalan ng atong pagyagian. That is also the same sa Bible. It will help us to walk sa sakto nga path, sa sakto nga dalan, aron nga sakto ato ang direksyon. So we need to live by God's word. When it comes to our decision making, before making a decision, kinahanglan i-ask ni mo imong, kaya pangutan ni mong kagulingon, what does the Bible say? Okay? Not merely, what do I want? Or, what is convenient? What does everyone else do? Or what feels good? No, dili ka na mo. Dapat atong ipangutan na what pleases the Lord.
1: Amen.
0: Sumala sa ato ang makita gikan sa Biblia. Don't live by feelings. Live by God's word.
1: Amen.
0: Live by God's word.
1: Amen.
0: Another thing, for a practical nga atong masamtan from Proverbs chapter 14 verse number 12, don't follow the world's way.
1: Amen.

0: follow God's way.
1: Mm-hmm.
0: Ayaw sunod sa unsay ginatudlo sa kalibutan sa tuwa. But instead, follow God's way. I remember mm-hmm. the message preached by Pastor Karen Nance during the STEP camp.
1: Yeah, the STEP.
0: Talking mm-hmm. about, no, everyone want, you know, God's way.
1: Mm-hmm. Mm-hmm.
0: I mean, sorry, God's plan, but they don't want God's way.
1: Okay, that'll work too, yes.
0: Is that right? Is that, mm-hmm. is that the
1: yes.
0: right statement there?
1: Yeah, I hope so.
0: They like yeah. God's plan.
1: Mm-hmm.
0: They agree with that, but they mm-hmm. don't want to walk on no. God's way.
1: Correct.
0: So, mga igala, mga igsoon, don't follow the world's way. Mm-hmm. Follow God's way.
1: Amen.
0: In fact, the Bible says in the book of Romans, chapter 12, verse number 2.
1: And it says, and be not conformed to this world, but be ye transformed by the renewing of your mind, that ye may prove what is that good and acceptable
0: right.
1: and perfect will of God.
0: Right. And Amen. Be not conformed to this world.
1: World. Amen.
0: It's a simple statement, but yes. na-ay deep nga meaning ani. In order for every Christian nga dili ta mo follow sa trend sa kalibutan. Mm-hmm. And this is the problem most churches, no, especially in the young people, daghan mm-hmm. mga young people nga they want to choose Christ mm-hmm. but following the world.
1: Yes.
0: More about yes. serving to masters ba?
1: Yeah.
0: Na, it doesn't work in that
1: no,
0: way mga igala. The world has its own standards concerning marriage.
1: Mm-hmm.
0: No, the world says that marriage is just a piece of paper.
1: Mm-hmm.
0: But it's not.
1: No.
0: Okay? So, mo na nga, no, very practical, ginutulo na to, no, date yeah. to marry.
1: Mm-hmm.
0: Not just nga, uyab-uyab lang, tungod kay, gusto ka mag-collect, unyaw og silik. Tama ba na, Brother Tracy? Collect and select. So, you know what? The world has its own standards concerning marriage.
1: Mm-hmm.
0: Don't follow the world's trend
1: no.
0: about marriage.
1: Mm-mm.
0: The world has its own standards concerning money.
1: Mm-hmm.
0: And what the world wants us is that is just is to, you know, more money.
1: Mm-hmm.
0: More pag money, more. Ano? There's sign. No, but no, there's nothing wrong with money.
1: No.
0: The problem of that is when you your attitude toward money.
1: Yes.
0: Because the Bible says the love of money is yeah. the
1: root
0: of all evil.
1: Amen.
0: The world has its own standards concerning entertainment.
1: Yes.
0: You know what? Sad to say, there are many churches today that dili na God-honoring church because the church is an entertainment na for the people,
1: mm-hmm.
0: for the crowd.
1: Mm-hmm.
0: Wala na kayo makita nga murag ka na bitaw kanang holiness or kanang yeah. godly nga worship. The world has its own standards concerning relationships. The world has its own standard concerning morality.
1: Mm-hmm.
0: All
1: Amen.
0: Right, and this is the you know, this afternoon I tulo ko sa mga students sa Los Amigos National High School about you know morality, and the world teaches sakto nga morality according sa ilaha, but you know what in the Bible is you know the trend.
1: Yes.
0: Sa mga boyfriend mm-hmm. girlfriend, it's okay to have, you know, premarital sex.
1: Mm-hmm.
0: But you know, the world says if you love that person, then okay lang give in your virginity.
1: Yeah.
0: No, that's not
1: no
0: in the Bible.
1: No.
0: So you
1: not
0: see,
1: acceptable.
0: The world has its own standard
1: that's
0: concerning
1: right.
0: morality.
1: Listen. I'm 74.
0: Mm-hmm.
1: I am witnessing and have seen the world's standards change from what it used to be
0: right.
1: to what is acceptable today.
0: Right.
1: When I was growing up, they could not swear or use a cuss word on TV.
0: Uh-huh.
1: They could not. They couldn't use the word rape on TV.
0: Mm-hmm.
1: But through time, you listen to the radio or the TV, and you can see anything and everything.
0: Right.
1: And it's a crying shame how things have gotten worse than what it used
0: yeah.
1: to be.
0: You see, The world has its own standard concerning not just only morality, but also success or even priorities.
1: Yes.
0: But you know what? God's people must measure everything by the word of God.
1: Amen.
0: The
1: Amen.
0: Bible. What seems normal to the world may be wrong according to the scripture. Mm-hmm. Now, you see, we live in this world, but we are not off
1: of
0: the
1: this
0: world.
1: World. Amen. This world. Amen.
0: You see, don't follow the world's way.
1: No.
0: Follow God's way. How? By studying, reading, and applying what the Bible says.
1: Amen.
0: Don't choose the easy way when God has commanded the right way.
1: Amen.
0: Don't choose the easy way when God has commanded the right way.
1: Amen.
0: Sometimes obedience is difficult.
1: Isn't yes, it right, is. Yes. Mm. And I'm one to confess and to agree.
0: Yeah.
1: It is difficult sometimes.
0: You know, it may cause us comfort.
1: Yes.
0: It may cause us friendships.
1: Mm-hmm.
0: It may cause us money. It may cause us opportunities.
1: Yes.
0: Even it may cause us popularity.
1: Yes.
0: But you see, obedience to God, obedience is still the right choice.
1: Correct.
0: Well, Jesus said in Matthew chapter 7, verse 13 and 14.
1: It says, "Enter ye in at the straight gate, for wide is the gate and broad is the way that lead to destruction."
0: Right.
1: "And many there be which go in thereat."
0: Yeah.
1: "Because the straight is the gate, and narrow is the way which leadeth into life, and few there be that find it."
0: Yeah. The point here is this, that the broad way is easy and popular.
1: Yes.
0: But the believer, for us, saved, okay, Christians,
1: Amen.
0: Is called to walk the narrow way of obedience.
1: Mm-hmm.
0: Now, remember that every way has ending.
1: Yes.
0: Every way has ending. Proverbs 14:12, sa last part dara sa verse ka itong gibasa, "The end thereof are the ways of death. So you see, our choices have consequences.
1: That they do.
0: Our choices have consequences. So the way of compromise has consequences.
1: Yes.
0: The way of disobedience has consequences. The way of bitterness has consequences.
1: Mm-hmm.
0: The way of worldliness has consequences. But you know what, Christians, if you're listening right now, walking in God's way brings God's blessings.
1: Blessings. Amen.
0: And God's fellowship.
1: Amen.
0: Galatians chapter 6 in verse number 7. A very familiar verse, mga igala, mga igsoon, about kung unsa ang resulta sa usa ka tawo nga mopili sa mga butang nga iya sa Dios. The ending are blessing.
1: Mm-hmm.
0: In fact, iklaro diri in Galatians chapter 6 verse number 7. I will read it for you, Brother Dennis.
1: Okay.
0: "For whatsoever a man soweth, that shall he also reap."
1: Amen.
0: Now, in conclusion sa itong mensahe karon, as we padulong na, approaching na ta sa katapusan. Proverbs chapter 14, verse number 12 gives us a serious warning. The Bible says once again, "There is a way that seemeth right unto a man." The problem, ang problema is not always that the way looks wrong.
1: Mm-hmm.
0: The danger is that it looks right.
1: Yes.
0: There is a way that seems right, pero again, yung na Bible, but leads to death.
1: Mm-hmm.
0: There is a way that God says is right, and it leads to life.
1: Right.
0: So naay duha ka choices nimo karon. Naay mga questions para karong gabi. Para ka na bitong mga kanang to make us realize ba. Para sa imong kagulan, you may ask, am I trusting God's way of salvation for my own way, or my own way?
1: Mm-hmm.
0: Am I making decisions according to God's word or according to my own wisdom? Am I walking God's way even when it is difficult or unpopular?
1: Mm-hmm.
0: The Bible says, and Jesus Christ said in John 14:6, "I am the way, the truth, and the life. No man cometh unto the Father but by me."
1: Mm-hmm.
0: Don't choose a way because it seems right. Okay?
1: Mm-hmm.
0: Choose God's way because it is
1: Right. Amen. I'm telling you again, as an older person, I run with the world when I was younger. Mm-hmm. I made mistakes. I felt heavy and guilt and uncomfortable being in the world. Right. I was happy at times, but I spent more misery. Now, I don't want to get into my life, but into your life. You have feelings like that? Is God tugging on your heart? Listen, again, there is a way which seemeth right unto a man, but the end thereof are the ways of death.
0: Right.
1: The ways of death is being separated from our Lord and Savior, Jesus Christ.
0: Yes.
1: And when you are separated from the Lord, Jesus Christ, you are bound for hell.
0: Yeah.
1: Please do not let your end be in hell.
0: Right.
1: I'm going to say a prayer here in just a minute. And you think about these words. And you let the Holy Spirit tug on your heart. And if you feel that there is something wrong, you give it to the Lord Jesus Christ. You commit your sins to Him and let Him cleanse you with His blood.
0: Amen.
1: As we pray, Father, we come to You as a wounded person. We come to You as lost. Father, we need Your directions in our life. Father, we place our life, we confess our sins, the things we have done wrong in life. Father, the things that we feel guilty about, that weigh heavy on our minds and on our soul inside of us. Father, we do not have Your peace. Father, we pray that Your blood from Jesus Christ on that cross would wash us clean. Father, that we would repent of our sins and give our lives to You. Lead, guide, and direct us, Lord, in the decisions that we make. Lord, not that we make, but we would allow You to lead us, Father, for Your words are a lamp unto our feet and a light to our path. Father, cleanse us from our sins and help us to walk in this world in a good way that we glorify You and Your name. Mm-hmm. Father, we ask these things in Jesus' name. Amen.
0: Mga igalo, mga igsoon, salamat kayo sa inyong oras ng inyong gi-spend karon uban sa moa sulisen no sa mensahe from our segment The Gospel Hour. And before we end our program tonight, just want to greet no sa mga listeners nato, one of our members, Rinante Miliama, listening right now all the way from Tugbok.
1: Hello,
0: and
1: yes,
0: see you on Sunday, Brad. Mm-hmm. And salamat sa imong pag-tune in. As we end our program tonight, we will leave a song entitled Come Home.
1: Amen.
0: From the story of
1: Amen.
0: The prodigal son. Salamat kayo Amen. Sa inyong pagpaminaw. God bless everyone.
1: Have
0: see
1: a great
0: you
1: week
0: next
1: Friday.
0: Next Friday, next
1: Amen.
0: Week. God bless everyone.
1: Amen.

0: Broadcasting from the heart of Jesus, this is Anchor Radio. The Anchor is Jesus Ministries is a ministry of the Berean Bible Baptist Church, Echoland. In Davao City, your access to the truth is Anchor Radio, proclaiming Jesus saves. Jesus saves.
1: Did you know that the devil is out to destroy your life? John 10:10 says, "The thief cometh not but for to steal and to kill and to destroy." Jesus said, "I am come that they might have life and that they might have it more abundantly," but the devil has come to steal. He wants to steal your joy. He wants to kill you, but that doesn't make him satisfied. He's not satisfied until you are destroyed and all of your usefulness is taken away. How does he do that? Well, first, he tries to blind your mind so that you can't see that trusting Jesus Christ and him alone is the only way to heaven. Then, when you get saved, and he figures out he can't keep you from getting saved, he tries to get you to do what you want to do instead of what God wants you to do. You see, the devil doesn't care what you do as long as you don't do what God wants you to do. The devil doesn't care where you go as long as you don't go where God wants you to go. And the devil doesn't care what you say as long as you don't say what God wants you to say. You see, the devil says, just do what comes naturally. Do what feels good. Just do whatever you want to do. You see, every time the Bible speaks of someone doing their own thing or going their own way, it's always bad. You see, Isaiah 53:6 says, "All we like sheep have gone astray. We have turned every one to his own way." And there's many Bible verses, but basically, whenever we go our own way, we go astray. How does the devil destroy your life? He tries to get you to do your own thing, to do what you want to do. He tempts you to be selfish.

0: 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The Anchor is Jesus Ministries is a ministry of the Berean Bible Baptist Church, Echoland. In Davao City, your access to the truth is Anchor Radio, proclaiming Jesus saves. Jesus saves.
1: Now the Bible says in Romans 1:16, "For I am not ashamed of the gospel of Christ, for it," that's the gospel, "is the power of God unto salvation." Now, I want to find out what the gospel is, because whatever the gospel is, that's what gets folks saved. Now, the Bible plainly says in 1 Corinthians 15 that the gospel is three things. It's the death, the burial, and the resurrection. That means if somebody believes that Jesus died for their sins, was buried, and 3 days later rose again from the dead, that's what gets them saved. So the gospel's three things. Are you ready? Can you say it with me? It's the death, the burial, and the resurrection. That's the gospel. It's three things: the death, the burial, and the resurrection.

0: 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The Anchor is Jesus Ministries is a ministry of the Berean Bible Baptist Church, Echoland. In Davao City, your access to the truth is Anchor Radio, proclaiming Jesus saves. Jesus saves.
1: You should always tell the truth. Jesus said He is the truth. The Lord is our God of truth and without iniquity. Just and right is He. The Holy Spirit is called the Spirit of truth and will guide you into all truth and to tell the truth. Jesus told us of the devil that he was a murderer from the beginning and abode not in the truth, because there is no truth in him, that is, in the devil. When he, the devil, speaketh a lie, he speaketh of his own, for he is a liar and the father of it. Don't ever tell a lie. Always tell the truth. God said, one that speaks a lie shall not go unpunished. And God says He hates lying lips. The way to not tell a lie is always tell the truth.

0: 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The Anchor is Jesus Ministries is a ministry of the Berean Bible Baptist Church, Echoland. 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
1: God has a plan for your life. Romans 12, 1 and 2 says, I beseech you therefore, brethren, by the mercies of God, that ye present your bodies a living sacrifice, holy, acceptable unto God, which is your reasonable service. And be not conformed to this world, but be ye transformed by the renewing of your mind, that ye may prove what is that good and acceptable and perfect will of God. God has a will or a wish for your life. God created you to do something that only you can do. The Bible says in Jeremiah 1:5, before I formed thee in the belly, I knew thee. And before thou camest forth out of the womb, I sanctified thee, and I ordained thee a prophet unto the nations. Now, before you were ever born, God had a plan for your life. You see, you're special to God. You're very special. What are you going to do with the life that God has given you? You were created for the Lord. There's something that only you can do. God created you with a plan in mind. You're very special to God. God has a plan for your life.

0: 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The Anchor is Jesus Ministries is a ministry of the Berean Bible Baptist Church, Echoland. 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
1: Listen to me very carefully. The most important thing in your life should be doing God's will. Now remember something, there is no failure in the will of God, and there is no success out of the will of God. You see, the will of God is five things: going to church, reading your Bible, praying, soul winning, and tithing. That's God's will. That's in the Bible. God says that is His will for our life. It's five things. Here, can you say them with me? Going to church, reading your Bible, praying, soul winning, and tithing. That's God's will for your life. Now, if a Christian is not doing these things, then they're not in God's will. And remember, there is no failure in the will of God. And there is no success out of the will of God.

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1: All right, I want to show you the gospel hand. Now, what I want you to do is take your finger and point to your thumb on the other hand. All right, are you doing it? Here we go, and then I want you to repeat after me as we point to each finger on your hand. It goes like this. God loves you. We're all sinners. Jesus died for us. We can go to heaven if we put our trust in Him. And then go backwards. If we put our trust in Him, we can go to heaven because Jesus died for us, because we're all sinners, and God loves you. Now, let's do it one more time. God loves you. We're all sinners. Jesus died for us. You can go to heaven if you put your trust in Him. If you put your trust in Him, you can go to heaven because Jesus died for us, because we're all sinners, and God loves you.

0: In 1 and 2 Samuel, he's the trusted prophet. And in Kings and Chronicles, he's our reigning king. In Ezra, he is the faithful scribe. In Nehemiah, he's the rebuilder of everything that is broken. And in Esther, he is the Mordecai, sitting faithful at the gate.
1: In Job, he is our redeemer that ever liveth. In Psalms, he is my shepherd, and I shall not want. In Proverbs and Ecclesiastes, he's our wisdom. And in the Song of Solomon, he's the beautiful bridegroom. In Isaiah, he's the suffering servant. In Jeremiah and Lamentations, it is Jesus that is the weeping prophet. In Ezekiel, he's the wonderful four-faced man. And in Daniel, he is the fourth man in the midst of a fiery furnace.
2: In Hosea, he is my love that is forever faithful. In Joel, he baptizes us with the Holy Spirit. In Amos, he's our burden bearer. In Obadiah, our savior. And in Jonah, he is the great foreign missionary that takes the word of God into all the world.
3: You go on, and you see in Micah that he is the messenger with beautiful feet. In Nahum, he is the avenger. In Habakkuk, he is the watchman that is ever praying for revival. In Zephaniah, he is the Lord, mighty to save. In Haggai, he is the restorer of our lost heritage. In Zechariah, he is our fountain. And in Malachi, he is the Son of Righteousness with healing in his wings.
1: In Matthew, thou art the Christ, the Son of the living God. In Mark, he's the miracle worker. In Luke, he's the Son of Man. And in John, he is the door by which every one of us must enter.
3: In Acts, he is the shining light that appears to Saul on the road to Damascus. In Romans, he is our justifier. In 1 Corinthians, our resurrection. In 2 Corinthians, our sin bearer. In Galatians, he redeems us from the law. In Ephesians, he is our unsearchable riches. In Philippians, he supplies our every need.
2: And in Colossians, he's the fullness of the Godhead bodily. In 1 and 2 Thessalonians, he's our soon coming king. In 1 and 2 Timothy, he's the mediator between God and man. In Titus, he's our blessed hope. In Philemon, he's a friend that sticks closer than a brother. And in Hebrews, he's the blood of the everlasting covenant.
0: In James, it is the Lord that heals the sick. In 1 and 2 Peter, he is the chief shepherd. In 1, 2, and 3 John, it is Jesus who has the tenderness of love. In Jude, he is the Lord, coming with 10,000 saints. And in Revelation, lift up your eyes, church, for your redemption draweth nigh.
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0: 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In Davao City, your access to the truth is Anchor Radio, proclaiming Jesus saves. Jesus
1: saves. How do you spell faith? F-A-I-T-H. Faith. Now, each one of those letters stands for something to help you understand what faith is. Forgetting all, I trust Him. Faith. Forgetting all, I trust Him. That means forgetting all the good works and instead putting your trust in Jesus. Let's say it one more time. Faith. Forgetting all, I trust Him.

0: 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The Anchor is Jesus Ministries is a ministry of the Berean Bible Baptist Church, Echoland. 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
1: Jesus' last words to you and me were to do three things. Jesus commands us, you and me, to do three things. Jesus told us to get people saved, then to get them baptized, and then to get them out soul winning. Now, Jesus commanded you and me to do three things. What are they? Get folks saved, get folks baptized, and get folks soul winning. Now, those are the three things He commanded us to do. Now, if we're only getting people saved, are we doing all that God commanded us to do? Now, if we only get people saved and baptized, are we doing all that God commands us to do? No, to do what Jesus commanded you and me to do, we need to get folks saved, get them baptized, and get them soul winning. Those are Jesus' last words to you and me. He commands us to do those three things.

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1: What is heaven? 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

0: 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The Anchor is Jesus Ministries is a ministry of the Berean Bible Baptist Church, Echoland. 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
1: God hates booze. Proverbs 20 verse 1 says, "Wine is a mocker. Strong drink is raging, and whosoever is deceived thereby is not wise." God hates booze. Proverbs 23:29 says, "Who hath woe? Who hath sorrow? Who hath contentions? Who hath babbling? Who hath wounds without cause? Who hath redness of eyes? They that tarry long at the wine, they that go to seek mixed wine, look not thou upon the wine when it is red, when it giveth his color in the cup, when it moveth itself aright. At the last it biteth like a serpent and stingeth like an adder. Thine eyes shall behold strange women, and thine heart shall utter perverse things." Liquor, alcohol, beer, wine, whiskey, wine coolers, these are all booze. Booze is bad. Booze is evil. Booze wrecks lives and destroys families. Did you know God hates booze? God says only fools drink booze. God says we aren't even to look at it. When Jesus turned the water into wine, he didn't make liquor or booze. He made grape juice that didn't have any alcohol in it. God hates liquor. God hates booze. Fools drink booze.

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In Davao City, your access to the truth is Anchor Radio, proclaiming Jesus.

0: Did you know God is everywhere? God tells us He is eternal and inhabits or dwells in eternity. Now, I don't understand it all, but I do know God is everywhere at one time. Now, this is wonderful because you can pray anytime. I mean, you can talk to God all the time. This means you're never alone. God is everywhere or omnipresent. You see, I serve a great God, and He's everywhere at once.
1: Chapter 3. Finally, my brethren, rejoice in the Lord. To write the same things to you, to me indeed, is not grievous, but for you it is safe. Beware of dogs. Beware of evil workers. Beware of the concision. For we are the circumcision, which worship God in the Spirit, and rejoice in Christ Jesus, and have no confidence in the flesh. Though I might also have confidence in the flesh, if any other man thinketh that he hath whereof he might trust in the flesh, I more. Circumcised the eighth day, of the stock of Israel, of the tribe of Benjamin, and Hebrew of the Hebrews. As touching the law, a Pharisee. Concerning zeal, persecuting the church. Touching the righteousness which is in the law, blameless. But what things were gained to me, those I counted loss for Christ. Yea, doubtless, and I count all things but loss for the excellency of the knowledge of Christ Jesus my Lord, for whom I have suffered the loss of all things, and do count them but dung, that I may win Christ, and be found in Him, not having mine own righteousness, which is of the law, but that which is through the faith of Christ, the righteousness which is of God by faith. That I may know Him, and the power of His resurrection, and the fellowship of His sufferings, being made conformable unto His death. If by any means I might attain unto the resurrection of the dead. Not as though I had already attained, either were already perfect, but I follow after, if that I may apprehend that for which also I am apprehended of Christ Jesus. Brethren, I count not myself to have apprehended, but this one thing I do, forgetting those things which are behind, and reaching forth unto those things which are before. I press toward the mark for the prize of the high calling of God in Christ Jesus. Let us therefore, as many as be perfect, be thus minded. And if in anything ye be otherwise minded, God shall reveal even this unto you. Nevertheless, whereto we have already attained, let us walk by the same rule, let us mind the same thing. Brethren, be followers together of me, and mark them which walk so as ye have us for an ensample. For many walk, of whom I have told you often, and now tell you even weeping, that they are the enemies of the cross of Christ, whose end is destruction, whose God is their belly, and whose glory is in their shame, who mind earthly things. For our conversation is in heaven, from whence also we look for the Savior, the Lord Jesus Christ, who shall change our vile body, that it may be fashioned like unto His glorious body, according to the working whereby He is able even to subdue all things unto Himself.

This is A Light for Your Pathway, the daily reading of a proverb. All scripture portions are from the King James Version of the Bible. And now, today's proverb. Today's Light for Your Pathway comes from Proverbs chapter 9. Wisdom hath builded her house. She hath hewn out her seven pillars. She hath killed her beasts. She hath mingled her wine. She hath also furnished her table. She hath sent forth her maidens. She crieth upon the highest places of the city. Whoso is simple, let him turn in hither. As for him that wanteth understanding, she saith to him, Come, eat of my bread, and drink of the wine which I have mingled. Forsake the foolish and live, and go in the way of understanding. He that reproveth a scorner getteth to himself shame, and he that rebuketh a wicked man getteth himself a blot. Reprove not a scorner, lest he hate thee. Rebuke a wise man, and he will love thee. Give instruction to a wise man, and he will be yet wiser. Teach a just man, and he will increase in learning. The fear of the Lord is the beginning of wisdom, and the knowledge of the holy is understanding. For by me thy days shall be multiplied, and the years of thy life shall be increased. If thou be wise, thou shalt be wise for thyself, but if thou scornest, thou alone shalt bear it. A foolish woman is clamorous, she is simple and knoweth nothing. For she sitteth at the door of her house, on a seat in the high places of the city, to call to passengers who go right on their ways. Whoso is simple, let him turn in hither. And as for him that wanteth understanding, she saith to him, Stolen waters are sweet, and bread eaten in secret is pleasant. But he knoweth not that the dead are there, and that her guests are in the depths of hell. We trust that the power of God's Word on today's edition of Light for Your Pathway was a blessing. Tune in again to Light for Your Pathway.

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1: Did you know that going to church is very important? 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

0: 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The Anchor is Jesus Ministries is a ministry of the Berean Bible Baptist Church, Echoland. 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
1: Did you know that the devil is out to destroy your life? John 10:10 says, "The thief cometh not but for to steal and to kill and to destroy." Jesus said, "I am come that they might have life and that they might have it more abundantly," but the devil has come to steal. He wants to steal your joy. He wants to kill you, but that doesn't make him satisfied. He's not satisfied until you are destroyed and all of your usefulness is taken away. How does he do that? Well, first, he tries to blind your mind so that you can't see that trusting Jesus Christ and him alone is the only way to heaven. Then, when you get saved, and he figures out he can't keep you from getting saved, he tries to get you to do what you want to do instead of what God wants you to do. You see, the devil doesn't care what you do as long as you don't do what God wants you to do. The devil doesn't care where you go as long as you don't go where God wants you to go. And the devil doesn't care what you say as long as you don't say what God wants you to say. You see, the devil says, just do what comes naturally. Do what feels good. Just do whatever you want to do. You see, every time the Bible speaks of someone doing their own thing, or going their own way, it's always bad. You see, Isaiah 53:6 says, "All we like sheep have gone astray. We have turned every one to his own way." And there's many Bible verses, but basically, whenever we go our own way, we go astray. How does the devil destroy your life? He tries to get you to do your own thing, to do what you want to do. He tempts you to be selfish.
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3: Hello again, my dear friend. Thank you for joining me in the broadcast today. My Bible is once again open to the book of Exodus, and for one more day, the book of Exodus and chapter 13. Exodus chapter 13. As you're turning in your Bible, let me ask you the question, can you and I trust God's guidance? Can you and I trust God's guidance? Now, that ought to be an easy question to answer, and it is. We quickly and sometimes almost glibly say, well, of course, we can trust God's guidance. And if we were to ask you, well, why can you trust him? You would give me some good answers. Well, because he is God, because he is all-knowing, because he is eternal. He knows the end from the beginning. He knows the right way. He has my loving interest at heart. All those things are correct. If that is true, then how is it that you and I, and I just put myself at the top of the list, how is it that you and I sometimes are so fearful to take his guidance, to implement his guidance, when we know what it is? I am so glad of some verses in the Word of God I want to share with you today as we look here in chapter 13 at the guidance of God as the children of Israel leave the land of Egypt. Let's talk about that today here in Bible Tract Echoes. While you're turning in your Bible, I have one of the gospel tracts. It's part of the sample packet of English tracts that I would like to put into your hand. Besides doing this radio program, Bible Tract Echoes, our main function of ministry is to send out gospel tracts in many different languages around the world. That's the business. That is the heartbeat. That's the very passion of this whole ministry of Bible Tracts Incorporated. One of those tracts is entitled, "Can Children be saved? Can children be saved? And this is not just simply a treatise about how the fact that children can be, but it's a passion for you and I to give to children and give to moms and dads that they might go fishing for souls in their own pond of their homes. Dear friend, let me put this track and the sample packet in your hands. May I? Why don't you contact me? There are three ways to do that. At the end of the broadcast, our mailing address will be given. That's way number one. It works great. I'm going to give you ways number two and three right now. Those are a telephone number and a website address. If you call us at this telephone number, area code 309-828-6888. Let me give it again. Area code 309, then it's 828-6888. 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One of our staff will be glad to take your phone call. 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Okay. Come with me now, chapter 13. We began looking and using the last two verses on yesterday's broadcast to deal with the whole issue of, in a general way, of God's guidance. Let me begin at verse 17. You remember chapter 13 has two major sections. Verses 1 through 16 is the training of the people. Now verses 17 through 22 is the traveling of God's people. Verse 17 says, "And it came to pass when Pharaoh had let the people go, that God led them not through the way of the land of the Philistines, although that was near, for God said, lest peradventure the people repent when they see war and they return to Egypt. But God led the people around through the way of the wilderness of the Red Sea, and the children of Israel went out harnessed out of the land of Egypt." By the word harnessed, simply means they went out in ranks, in rows, all right? There was orderliness in their march. Verse 19, "And Moses took the bones of Joseph with him, for he had straitly sworn the children of Israel, saying, God will surely visit you, and you shall carry up my bones away hence with you. And they took their journey from Succoth and encamped in Etham in the edge of the wilderness. And the Lord went before them by day in a pillar of a cloud to lead them the way, and by night in a pillar of fire to give them light to go by day and by night. And he took not away the pillar of the cloud by day nor the pillar of fire by night from before the people." What a great text of Scripture. Does God guide us? Absolutely, He does. May I point out three words that begin with the letter P that come to me out of this passage? The first word is the word picked. We're going to look at a picked path here. Secondly, a prophetic path. And thirdly, a promised path. A picked path, a prophetic path, and a promised path. Verse 17 and 17 and 18 talk about the picked path. Now, that's almost difficult to say here, especially on the radio, but God picked out the path that he was going to have the children of Israel go to. Verse 17 says, God specifically did not lead them through the way of the Philistines. Why? Well, what did God know that the children of Israel had no way of knowing? He says, even though the way of the Philistines was the closest way, the shortest way, sometimes when I go and have to travel to go someplace, I'll go to the MapQuest on my computer, and it'll give me either the shortest way or the simplest way. And often I take, I want the simple way, but sometimes I go, I want the shortest way. God said, no, I'm not going to take them the shortest way, because God says, if they go the shortest way, they're going to meet the Philistines and war. They're going to face war. They're not ready for war. I am so thrilled. I mentioned in our introduction with some verses of Scripture. One, first of all, that you ought to know very, very well. If you don't, you ought to find it in your Bible and highlight it. It is 1 Corinthians chapter 10, verse 13. What a great text. You may know it by heart. It says, "There has no temptation," by the word temptation, it could be a temptation to sin or trial in life. "There is no temptation taken you, but such as is common to men." man to all people, but God is faithful, who will not suffer you, not let you to be tempted above that you are able, but will with the temptation also make a way of escape that you may be able to bear it. God does not remove us out of all of life trials and temptation, but he does give us his grace to go through them in a victorious manner. My dear friend, God practices that here in chapter 13. I'm turning in my Bible now to another portion of scripture out of Psalm 103 that really is frequently is used by the Spirit of God in my life. Psalm 103, verses 13 and 14, they say this, like as a father pitieth his children, so the Lord pitieth them that fear him. For, or because, he knows our frame, he remembers that we are dust. God knows the stuff we are made of. God knows the stuff we're made of and says, I know what they can bear and cannot bear. I'm not going to put them in a situation that they cannot handle with my help. Now, frankly, sometimes Mark Smith gets a little big in the head. Sometimes, well, the phrase I used to use as a kid is, it gets big for his britches. And I faced this kind of situation before. I know what to do. I know how to march my way through there. And I go in on my own strength. And boy, what a miserable failure I can make. I always need the Lord's help. I need the Lord's strength. Dear friend, God picks the path for us because you and I don't know what we're made of. We don't know what's ahead. So God has chosen a path that's right for us. God has a picked path for us. Verse 19 talks about a prophetic path. Remember he mentioned Joseph? Joseph on his deathbed told the children of Israel, when you leave this place, take my bones with you, because he says, I know God's going to visit you. How did he know that? Well, Joseph was a prophet. You remember the story and how God gave him visions and so on. God had promised Joseph that the children of Israel are not going to be in the land of Egypt forever. God's going to come and bring them out. And he says, when you go out, you take my bones with you. And they're doing just that here. My dear friend, I'm living in a prophetic path. God's going to visit me along the way. I was reading in Psalm 65 this morning, how God visits his earth and waters it, and God visits his people. Friend, God will come and visit us through his word by his indwelling Holy Spirit. God will give us the things we need for day-by-day life. But I have another prophecy. God says he's going to keep me all the way to the end. He's going to take me to glory. I believe that God gave me everlasting life, and no man can take it from me. No man, John chapter 10 says, no man can pluck me out of the Father's hand. I'm in a prophetic path. Oh, sometimes I live a pathetic life, but I have a prophetic future. God has promised to take me to glory. Dear friend, do you know Christ? Without knowing Christ as Savior, you have a prophecy as well. The prophecy is eternal damnation and hell and the lake of fire. Don't go there. You need Christ as your Savior. You need Christ as your Savior. We come back to the passage. As we look here, we've talked about the fact that God had, this was a picked path. The children of Israel knew where to go. God was guiding them. God picked the path. It was a prophetic path. But notice now in verses 20 through 22, we have a promised path. God says, I'm going to give to you these two things to guide you, a pillar of a cloud by day and a pillar of fire by night. But we're told here that as they went, that they were going to go with him. But verse 22 says, he took not away the pillar of the cloud by day, nor the pillar of fire by night from before the people. Notice here that God has said, I'm going to guide you, and I'm not going to take my guiding tools away. Now, we said yesterday's broadcast that the tools that we have today are different. We don't have this cloud and fiery pillar. If you did not hear yesterday's broadcast, we mentioned 8 tools that I know of that God's given to New Testament believers, church-age saints that you can use to have God's guidance. If you didn't hear it yesterday, you can go to our website and re-listen to yesterday's broadcast. But the three main tools that God uses for us is the Word of God, the indwelling Holy Spirit, and prayer. Now, my dear friend, God wants to guide you to heaven, but you must go by the way of the cross. If you've never let God guide you by the way of the cross, you must. You say, Brother Mark, why? Because the cross will display before you how awful your sin is, how awful my sin is, because Christ died to pay for the sins. And our sins are so bad, it took that kind of awful, afflictive death that Christ endured on our behalf so that our sins could be paid. Number two, you'll see the person on the cross, the Lord Jesus Christ, the sinless Lamb of God, the God in flesh person who came that he might give his life as the ransoming payment for our sin. You and I are bound and enslaved to sin, to death, and to hell. But Christ frees us through the cross work. We come to the cross, we see the blood being shed there. And friend, without the shedding of blood, there's no forgiveness of sin. We come and see how he was taken from the cross and buried in a tomb, but he rose 3 days and three nights later. He arose from the dead, that we can have the full assurance that when he said, I will give you everlasting life, he means what he says. He can give us everlasting life. My dear friend, we go to the cross because there we must do business with God, deal with him on his terms. We capitulate, we surrender to him and say, I need Christ as my Savior. I cannot do a lick to save myself and get me to heaven. I need the work of Christ, what he did on the cross all by himself. Oh, friend, if you've gone to the cross, bowed your head and heart, humbled your heart before him and said, Lord, save my knees. Be merciful to me, a sinner. If you've not, do that now, friend. Do that now, and you'll be born again. Amen.

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0: 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The Anchor is Jesus Ministries is a ministry of the Berean Bible Baptist Church, Echoland. 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
1: Jesus saves.
2: You should always tell the truth. Jesus said He is the truth. The Lord is our God of truth and without iniquity, just and right is He. The Holy Spirit is called the Spirit of truth and will guide you into all truth and to tell the truth. Jesus told us of the devil that he was a murderer from the beginning and abode not in the truth because there is no truth in him, that is, in the devil. When he, the devil, speaketh a lie, he speaketh of his own, for he is a liar and the father of it. Don't ever tell a lie. Always tell the truth. God said, one that speaks a lie shall not go unpunished. And God says He hates lying lips. The way to not tell a lie is always tell the truth.